0: Thanks, everybody. Thanks for good to be back. We'll see you guys tomorrow. Jay's going to be with me tomorrow. Yep. Who do we have, real quick?
1: We have basketball coach Herb Sendak.
0: Great. Thanks.
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3: 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Traffic.
4: Watch for a slowdown on the I-19 southbound. Crash has the Papago Road. Stop and go traffic from San Javier Road. Drexel Road, watch for a crash at Calle Santa Cruz and Congress Street. We've got an accident with injuries at Scott. I'm Liz Boyle with Tucson Traffic.
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15: I'm Dan Patrick, and this is Above the Noise. Are college football rivalries becoming more about the fans than the players? Well, that's one of the unintended consequences of NIL and the transfer portal. Michigan quarterback Bryce Underwood recently described the Ohio State game as just another game. The old rivalries are built on familiarity. You played the same opponent every year, battled the same players for 3 or 4 seasons, and the hatred grew naturally. That's becoming harder and harder to replicate. Take Oklahoma State as an example. The university reportedly has around 50 new transfers this season. Those players didn't spend 3 years hearing about Oklahoma. NIL adds another layer. Some of the players who once chose Michigan or Ohio State just to be part of the rivalry games now may base their decision on the best deal financially. Traditions will still matter, but the players, they keep changing, and you have to wonder how much of that rivalry will still belong to them. I'm Dan Patrick, and this is Above the Noise.

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2: 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Traffic.
3: Our big slowdown of the afternoon still underway on the 19 southbound. A crash has the left lane blocked. This is the 19 southbound at Papago Road. We've got stop and go traffic from San Javier Road. Congress Street, watch for an accident at Scott Avenue and Ina Road, the scene of a crash at Old Father. I'm Liz Boyle with Tucson Traffic.
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6: This is Storm Tracker 4 Chief Meteorologist Matt Rhodes. Scattered showers and thunderstorms, 50% chance late night tonight, down to 73 overnight, and then still about a 40% chance of storms for your Thursday. Cooler daytime highs, 93. I'm Storm Tracker 4 Chief Meteorologist Matt Brode on News 4 Tucson.
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0: 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Traffic.
10: Ina Road, slow and go. We've got a crash on Ina at Old Father Road. 22nd Street, we've got a portion of it closed due to construction. This is 22nd Street closed eastbound between Cherry and Country Club. And Valencia, we've got slowing due to construction eastbound between Camino de la Tierra and Westover Avenue. I'm Liz Boyle with Tucson Traffic.
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22: Legendary career coming to an end in the NBA. 2017 MVP Russell Westbrook has decided to retire after 18 seasons. $12.5 billion, the most ever for an NBA franchise, as the Lakers are being sold to businessmen Josh Kushner and Bob Iger. The Rays ran their winning streak to 9, defeating the Athletics today 8-4. I'm Frank Arity.
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0: NBA in years. All of these things should just be said straight up about Russell Westbrook.
1: Let's go to his last year with Oklahoma City. You talk about Paul George. Okay, had a great year. Steven Adams, Schroeder, Jeremy Grant, Markieff Morris, Terrence Ferguson. Should I go on? I think it makes the point. Raymond Felton was on that squad. I mean, come on. That's all you need to say.
0: I mean, really, that is not. I'm not telling you anything that's not something you could just go look and go, boy, who were some of those guys he played with? Yeah, he went from him, KD, and Harden to him and Paul George, and okay, that's really what it was. It's what you tried to do.
1: Yeah, and eventually he bounced around and tried to win and tried to chase, but by then he was a different player. And bringing a guy like that, so ball-dependent, into offenses. I mean, we joke about it all the time, of there's only one basketball. And yes, he averages a triple-double, but he makes sure he gets his. And not to deride it, but the shooting percentages start to wane. And it's the longer you're in the league, you have your expectations of how guys are going to come to work and work around you. That becomes a much more difficult proposition with every passing year. Yeah. So, yeah, it was tough to watch some of the little clips that started showing up in my timeline on him, just kind of dismissing his career as well. Like, no. I mean, celebrate it for what it was. Whether you got along with him as a reporter or not, that's on you. Like, I don't care about that. Yeah. Like, I like watching the guy play as a fan of the league and guys that dictated. And it, like, did he get into mini squabbles with guys? Yeah. Did you like how he handled guys that called him Westbrook? Yeah, maybe. Maybe not, but all told, you know, he was a guy that showed up for work every day. And in the NBA, at least for several of those years, you couldn't say that with most of your stars.
0: Exit out about a Fresca exit, Swollen Dome, the Jason Smith Show with my best friend, Mike Harmon. Time now to find out what's trending in the wide world of sports. Some live bet, Bree Muro. She's got all the latest with what's trending right now in the wide world of sports.
2: I don't have anything to bet on right now.
0: You don't? You can't find it? Really? You can't find anything?
2: Well,
1: this Dodger game's early.
2: Well, you know. Well, Corey Seager, I can bet like home runs against the Angels, like over under probably 1.5.
0: You can bet home runs against the Angels anytime you want to.
2: Yes,
0: anytime.
2: I can.
1: Did you see they're doing a jersey night for Joe Adele at the end of the month?
2: And they kept it. That's and they're nice. Still doing
1: yeah,
2: it.
1: Yeah, no, they're still doing it. I've gotten notes to get sweets or whatever I want to come to that game.
0: Yeah.
2: Oh my gosh.
0: Well, no, but the Angels say they were going to offer you sweets. They mean just like little candies.
2: Like sweet tarts.
0: To the game.
1: That
0: yeah.
1: would be
0: yeah,
1: valuable.
0: Yeah. No. Other teams say, hey, come and sit in these great seats. We're the Angels. We could just offer you some sweets.
1: Sugar!
0: Yeah, there you go.
2: Like, can I ask you guys something? Okay, so Jacob Mizrowski was, I thought he was going to pitch on Saturday night because that makes sense, right?
0: Yeah.
2: Skubal had pitched for the Tigers on Saturday night, like 2 weeks earlier for the Tigers.
0: Right.
2: So Mizrowski, I think, would be a Saturday night kind of like event, right? So I got tickets for that game. He did not pitch. He pitched Sunday afternoon.
0: Yeah. I'm sorry about that. It's a conspiracy against you.
2: No, I'm just saying, like, I just feel like when it comes to, like, pitchers like that, like, big name pitchers, don't you want to be, like, a Saturday night event? Wouldn't that make
0: you
2: most
0: do,
2: sense?
0: You do, but every fifth day is every fifth day. You know, that's how it goes.
1: The Angels aren't going to be any better on a Saturday night or a Sunday afternoon.
0: I mean, look, and also, I mean, I know it's the Angels, but even they don't, they don't do load management. I mean, they're not going to do that.
2: Anyways, it just kind of bothered me. All right, speaking of baseball right now, the Rangers are beating the Angels 1-0. It is the bottom of the second in Anaheim. The Royals are on top of the Dodgers 1-0 in L.A., also top of the second. Alex Bregman went off for Chicago. He hit 3 home runs and ran in 7 runs as they crushed the Cubs crushed the Nationals 12-6. The Yankees defeated the Mariners 10-5, and the Blue Jays sent the Red Sox to their 5th straight loss, beating them 6-4. News out of the NFL as the Panthers are signing former Dolphins tight end Darren Waller to a 1-year deal. He had 6 touchdowns in 9 games last season. And the Browns announced that Deshaun Watson will start their preseason opener Saturday against the Bears. Shedeur Sanders will start the Browns' second preseason game against the Bills. Falcons head coach Kevin Stefanski announced Tua Tagovailoa will start at quarterback in Friday's preseason opener against the Broncos. And the Lakers are being sold to Josh Kushner and Bob Iger for a record-breaking $12.5 million. $1 billion. Second time they've been sold in 14 months. Back to you guys.
0: Thanks a bunch, Bree. Jason Smith, Mike Harmon live from the Fox Sports Radio studios. 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
1: And rip that knob off and send it to me as proof.
0: 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What are they? 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

0: if I ever wanted to buy the Dodgers, I'm making a phone call because you never know.
1: I'm getting my team together.
0: You never know.
1: Right? If I've had an investment team looking around, whether it's baseball or in this case, now you got the NBA, where this is a group that's no longer vying for the Las Vegas ownership at any point. So that's back in play. But if you've got a group that's been kind of waiting for one of these franchises to come up, yeah, right now you'd be on the phone going, all right, what's liquid? What do we have? Make sure all your disclosures. We were vetted for Team X. We may have an opportunity again because you have no idea how big this is. But it certainly was $12.5 billion big.
0: Yeah, I mean, look, and to be quite honest, this is how business goes when a deal can be put together fast when you want to. But the fact that we had not heard anything about this, wait, all of a sudden I'm getting a phone call out of the blue to sell. I mean, because even people who didn't have any idea about what's going on with this are going to say, okay, yeah, this is not how it's done.
1: Because the other part is folks started to dismiss it going, well, I mean, you know, he has had health issues. Okay, so are all any and everything that he owns up? I don't think he's doing the day-to-day. He's not out, you know, as part of the launch group. And I'm not taking anything from his health because he did have a stroke that was well chronicled, et cetera. So, but to say that that's the reason that he's selling, like day-to-day operations, man, he's not pushing pencils. He's not doing that on a daily basis. He's got a team and an infrastructure that they built that they're borrowing from the Dodgers organization. So, yeah, this is completely related, in my humble opinion, to the sort of Damocles hanging over here as related to the investigation.
0: So let's find out what's trending right now in the wide world of sports from someone who live bet $12 billion on one home run tonight. It's Live Bet Bream Europe.
2: Yeah, and I'm going to lose like all of that $12 million.
1: Yeah, it was thrilling though, wasn't it?
2: It was. Especially because, I mean, it was so early in the game. It was top of the third when he hit that solo home run. And it's like, there's a whole game left. And then there was nothing. And right now, the Angels are beating Corey Seager and my Corey Seager and the Rangers 4-2. It is the bottom of the seventh in L.A. And in the Dodger game right now, I'm just watching that Freddie Freeman play again, Jason.
0: Oof, that was scary.
2: Oh, my God.
0: That was scary.
2: Like, my heart dropped. My heart drops every time. Okay, so the Dodgers are on top of the Royals right now. It is 4-2, top of the ninth in L.A. A little bit earlier today, Alex Bregman hit three home runs as the Cubs dominated the Nationals 12-6. The Blue Jays scored five runs in the eighth inning to beat the Red Sox 6-4. Boston has now lost five straight games. Guardians stopped a three-game losing skid, defeating the Tigers 6-4, and the Rays won their ninth straight game, defeating the Athletics 8-4. In the NFL, the Panthers are signing former Dolphins tight end Darren Waller to a one-year deal. Six touchdowns in nine games last season for Waller. Broncos head coach Sean Payton announced Bo Nix will not play in Friday's preseason opener, but will play the final two games. The Browns announced Deshaun Watson will start their preseason opener Saturday against the Bears, and Shedeur Sanders will start the Browns' second preseason game against the Bills. In the NBA, the Lakers are being sold to Josh Kushner and Bob Iger for a record-breaking $12.5 billion. And nine-time All-Star and 2017 MVP Russell Westbrook has retired after 18 seasons. Steve Nash is my favorite player that never won a ring, but, you know, I feel like he should be up there in your Mount Rushmore.
0: Is Mikal Bridges your favorite player who's won a ring? Yeah. Yeah.
2: Drew Brees is, but Mikal Bridges is a close second.
0: Very good.
2: You're welcome.
0: Of course, that's 100%
2: okay.
0: Thank you.
2: Thank you so much.
0: Go New York. Go New York.
2: Go.
0: Coming up next, yes, as you just heard Bree mention, Russell Westbrook retired from the NBA today. His career is over.
1: Hell of a run.
0: But is he really retiring?
3: Ooh.
0: That's next. Jason and Mike, Fox Sports Radio.
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19: Hey, you know how the world's kind of in a real scary place right now with the horrible stories we hear about every week? I'm Robert Evans. I'm a journalist and I cover the international fascist movement. And in 2019, July of that year, I decided to do something a little bit different. Instead of covering horror, I wanted to go look for hope. And I found it in a place you might find kind of unlikely, northeastern Syria. The region I visited is known as Rojava, and when the Western media covers it, they mostly just refer to these people as the Kurds. Since 2013, a loose alliance of revolutionaries over there have been fighting to not just drive back ISIS, but to establish something of a utopia, an egalitarian, feminist, eco-conscious community in a place that previously had known mostly war and terror. In the Women's War, I'll take you to this place, and I'll introduce you to the revolutionaries fighting to build it. Brave women who battle for equality with an AK-47, with a spade, and with a pen. Follow me as I travel to a land of war and hope, a place trapped on the edge of utopia and oblivion. I'm Robert Evans. 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

0: Bob Iger is about to become an owner of the L.A. Lakers. And he said, growing up, he was a Knicks fan. He moved to L.A. because of the Disney stuff and then became a Laker fan. And now, or a Clipper fan, rather. But now he's buying the Lakers. Oh, my God. Oh, that is so great. Oh, my God. That is amazing. That is the greatest thing. Is that not great? Oh, my God. That's great. I'm Benny Brightside on that one, baby. Wow. All right, we'll move on from that. Time now for the, calm down. That was orgasmic, though. Time now for the Who Am I game, and this is where we pretend to be somebody else. So here it is, the Who Am I game. Arizona's Corbin Carroll became the third MLB player to reach 100 or more home runs and 50 or more triples before their 610th career game. I know this is one of those random made-up stats, but just go with it. This guy plays for the Diamondbacks. They're not a glamour team, so you probably don't know who that is. But Corbin Carroll for Arizona, the third MLB player to reach 100 or more home runs and 50 or more triples before their 610th career game, joining Lou Gehrig, I've heard of him, and me. Who am I? That's the question, the answer. We'll get to it. We'll do it next.
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1: of Ophelia. Taylor Swift set to be inducted into the Nashville Songwriters Hall of Fame. The Grammy-winning singer will be inducted into the hall this fall, becoming the youngest writer ever to receive the honor at 36. Swift was elected in the Contemporary Songwriter / Artist category. The accolade comes after Swift's induction into the Songwriters Hall of Fame in New York in June, at which point she became the youngest female writer ever to join that hall. Julie Andrews confirming that she will not be part of the upcoming third Princess Diaries film. The 90-year-old actress telling The Hollywood Reporter that she's not completely retired, but doing a different kind of work these days, including writing and recording podcasts and voiceovers. She did say she was excited to see what writer Meg Cabot and lead Anne Hathaway have in store for the next film. The mother of Perez Hilton filing for temporary custody of his children. TMZ reporting that Hilton has signed a consent form to hand over temporary custodial rights over his three kids. This comes after the celebrity blogger was hospitalized after he appeared to harm himself while live streaming from his home on TikTok. Lindsey Buckingham says he and Stevie Nicks are back on speaking terms.
2: The former Fleetwood Mac bandmates have had a well-documented tumultuous history. While attending Variety's Power of Young Hollywood event, Buckingham told E! News that he talks with Nicks all the time now. He said the band has been working on a documentary for Apple TV that is set to come out at the beginning of next year. I'm Mark Mayfield.
1: That's entertainment. I'm Jennifer Bolsoni.
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0: matchup driven league. Those are all the things you're doing, like, outside of when you're actually there with your team for everything else you have scheduled. And that's the hard part, is can you get along? Can things be truly copacetic? Because they don't have any history. You know, it's not like one was there when the other one was drafted, and then this is how it worked out. They brought Kyler in to replace him, to be the guy. And Kyler's on a mission. So he's not worried about, like, J.J. McCarthy's development. You know, if he gets hurt and he comes in, win some games because they're trying to make the playoffs, so be it. But, like, that's the tough part, is can you both get along, and can you both continue to keep being guys that can have a working relationship despite the competitiveness that exists within the room? And that's not an easy thing to do.
1: Not easy. It'll be interesting to see how it plays out.
0: Coming up next on Two Pros and a Cup of Joe, we've got In Case You Missed It, and we've got AI and a rapper that's joining an NFL roster. I'll tell you about it on the other side of this break.
1: Well, I got people talking about giving 100%. And here's the thing. You need the right partner beside you to make that happen. And that's why I like the Nissan Frontier. 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

0: finds an unlikely ally in his cellie, Robert. The pair are like chalk and cheese. There's no way their paths would ever cross on the outside. But as a fellow inmate, Robert sees through the lies and vows to do the unthinkable. Clear Lee's name.
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0: point, we'll talk about why I don't have a restaurant in New York City right now. 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
17: John Polk was my nemesis. 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
18: 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For years, I was the poster boy of the conversion therapy movement. 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I wore the label of ex-gay with pride. 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

0: second of the game. A two-run shot, and the Cubs now up 9-4 over the Nationals. Bregman swings, and it's a high fly ball deep left center field. Number three, it's gone. What a night for Alex Bregman. Three home runs, this one a two-run job, and the Cubs now up 12-5 here in the eighth.
1: And the Cubs would go on to win 12-6. Yes, Jonas Knox not here today, but he's still somehow paying off Patty to put in these Cubs highlights despite his presence. 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Somehow he seems to always be able to get his way. I don't know if he's paying off Patty. I don't know if he's giving him anime subscription options. Like what is it, Patty? What is Jonas giving you that you keep playing Cubs highlights while he's not here?
2: First off, he doesn't know what anime is. He doesn't know that. And second of all, he had three home runs the other day. And that was like, I looked the whole week to see if anybody of note on the cuts that we have in our system. This is the most prominent I could find for the whole week. And it just so happens to coincide with the Cubs. Honestly, if you're going to find me, I'll take it, though. It's fine. Find me.
1: My issue is like, I'm a fan of the Cubs. It's just the fact that Jonas has to try to micromanage the show, even though he's not here. And he won't be here, by the way, for a period of time. So that's more of the issue that I have with the whole thing.
3: I don't think you should find Patty.
1: I'm not going to. I know LeVar always makes me want to find him, but I'm not going to.
3: I just think Patty really wants to be fined. I think he did it.
1: Patty wants to be fined.
3: Like, he wants to get in trouble. You know what I'm saying?
1: This isn't turning to the red light district hours.
4: The show is back on. Here we go.
1: She jumps on for literally 30 seconds and it goes right into the gut, right in the ditch.
3: That is how it goes.
1: Can we talk about Russell Westbrook's retirement? 18 seasons. He's a Hall of Famer back in 2016, 2017. Nine-time NBA All-Star. Was such a pleasure to watch. I mean, I would say this. I think over the course of his career, though, you know, LeVar, the game adapted to more of kind of spread out three-point shooting, became so heavily involved. And then he really never could evolve. He got a little bit better towards the end of his career, but I think his career average is about 30%. Which is about 5-6% below the average of the NBA. But still, he's a first ballot Hall of Famer in my mind for the impact that he had while he played.
4: Yeah, I mean, and that's all you could ask for, right, is to have a Hall of Fame career. That means that even if you didn't win any championships, you gave it what you had to try to get the team you were on to a championship. I mean, he was a league MVP. You know, he's a polarizing player. He was a trend-setting player. A lot of people wanted to pattern their games after Russell Westbrook. I mean, he's a high-energy guy. You know, he's a dude that a lot of people could relate to. There's a ton of memes, you know, of Russell Westbrook just because of his facial expressions and the way he's reacted to things, you know, during games or in the locker room interviews. So, I mean, he had a successful career. And congrats to him on the career that he had, and good luck to whatever his next endeavors are. If he indeed, you know, continues to try to do other things, you know, in life. But yeah, a Hall of Fame career, no doubt.
1: One thing I'd say is if there was any player who did it his way, Russell Westbrook did it his way from start to finish. So he should be applauded for that. I mean, again, a tremendous talent, incredible career. And one of which, again, first ballot Hall of Famer, in my opinion. So, coming up next on Two Pros and a Cup of Joe, the LA Lakers sold again. 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
9: Just before midnight on Saturday, February 19th, 2005, Danielle Imbo and her friend Richard Patron left a crowded Philadelphia bar. 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
9: 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The FBI called it murder for hire.
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13: 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One of them was the target. The other one was wrong place, wrong time.
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10: I just want some peace for my sister, Soul, and I want some peace for my mother.
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0: He swings, hits a high drive left field. Way back and gone. Ohtani with an opposite. is a field blast, and the Dodgers lead it 3-2. 27th home run for Shohei Ohtani.
22: AM 570 LA Sports on the call. The Dodgers defeated the Royals 4-2. The Twins came back and took down the Orioles 7-5. Minnesota sits one game behind the Rangers for the final AL wildcard spot. The Rays won their ninth straight game, defeating the Athletics 8-4. They now have a 6.5 game lead in the AL East. News out of the NBA as the Lakers are being sold to Josh Kushner and Bob Iger for a record-breaking $12.5 billion. And nine-time All-Star and 2017 MVP Russell Westbrook has retired after 18 seasons. I'm Brianna Miro.
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3: I'm Storm Tracker 4 meteorologist Dee Cortez. A lot of you waking up to wet roads this morning. Leave yourself plenty of time on your drive into work. Tucson has 40% chance for rain and we'll see a high of 93. I'm Storm Tracker 4 meteorologist Dee Cortez on News for Tucson.
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7: Here's the leftovers.
8: All right, Ray Ray, what do we got?
10: I got some 30-year-old leftovers back here. I don't know how they're still good. They're 30 years old.
8: Okay, let's talk about it.
10: So, if you recall, September 13th, 1996, at the young age of 25, Tupac Shakur was murdered.
8: Oh,
10: yeah. He was shot in a drive-by, and he died 6 days later in a Las Vegas.
11: Or pull up. Okay, go ahead.
10: I think it was
11: Go ahead.
10: I don't know the joke on that bar.
11: No, it wasn't a joke, but go ahead.
10: Okay, so he did die six days later in the Las Vegas hospital. On Monday, the trial officially kicked off. Yes, Keefe D. Dwayne Davis is on trial for the first degree murder for being the mastermind behind Shakur's death.
11: I wonder if he gonna snitch. And this probably end up being a TV show, you know?
8: Oh, and it has to be, right?
11: I would assume so, especially if it's like on like ID or, you know, crime TV or something. It's got to be a doc on this.
8: Yeah. Yeah. Eventually.
10: They're saying that he apparently just previously admitted to all these things, but his defense says that those are all just fabricated to make money off of the situation.
8: So, oh, I'm sure.
10: You know, like rappers who say they do drugs and kill people, but they don't actually do that.
11: Yeah, they go to like private schools.
8: You look too deep in the Tupac's backstory. You know, some people don't think he was, you know.
10: I heard he was just an actor.
11: He's still alive.
8: Or there's that.
11: I heard he's still alive.
8: Yeah.
11: I heard him and Elvis are performing somewhere in Costa Rica.
8: Oh, boy.
11: Off the coast. Right off the coast.
8: Oh, boy. Okay. Okay.
11: And they got a whole bunch of hoes with them.
10: I got pros.
11: But you can't leave once you see them perform because, well, that does away with the rumor mill. You know what I mean? No one can confirm or deny that Elvis and Tupac are still performing together where they're at. Okay. All right.
10: With AI, you can do almost anything. All right, I got another little leftover here for you, boys.
11: What you got?
10: The 2026 Pan Pacific Swimming Championships kicked off yesterday.
11: Chicks, okay.
10: In Irvine, California. It is the premier international swim meet for non-European nations. So pretty cool stuff going on.
11: Why they got to be non-European nations?
10: Because this is for non-European nations. Like Katie Ledecky, who took gold in the women's 1,500-meter freestyle for the 16th year in a row. Yes.
8: Mm-hmm. Oh, nice. So,
10: yeah.
8: Baller.
11: So if you're from, like, South America or
10: you can be in it.
11: Africa, no matter as long. Isn't that discrimination?
10: No.
8: What's discriminating about it?
11: Non-European meat?
8: There's a lot of like soccer leagues that are like, and then different like cups that don't include, you know?
11: Europeans? Dang.
8: Yeah.
11: Like that's discriminatory. Like,
10: they'll come together for the Olympics.
11: If I was European, you know what I mean? I don't know. That might be a conversation. Let's talk about it tomorrow.
10: Bye.
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6: Daphne Caruana Galizia was a Maltese investigative journalist and blogger who spent her life fighting for truth, justice, and decency in a country overrun by corruption. 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
10: 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Traffic.
11: I-19 southbound still has residual slowing from an earlier accident. This is the I-19 southbound at Valencia. Roads closed due to flooding include Overton between Lachoya and Virchway, Sundario north of Donaldson Ranch Road, Snyder Hill Road shut down west of Desert Sunrise Trail. I'm Liz Boyle with Tucson Traffic.
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0: Ice Cube's Big 3 Season 9 is coming down to the wire. 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
12: 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We've got a traffic incident. 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Use caution Tanque Verde Road at Conestoga Avenue. Also Wilmot South, north of Sahuarita. Liz Boyle here with Tucson Traffic.
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12: I'm Storm Tracker 4 meteorologist Steve Cortez. A lot of you waking up to wet roads this morning. Leave yourself plenty of time on your drive into work. Tucson has 40% chance for rain and we'll see a high of 93. I'm Storm Tracker 4 meteorologist Steve Cortez on News 4 Tucson.
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9: 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He's Kerry Rhodes, the All-Pro. I'm Dan Beyer, hanging out on a Thursday. Stugatz & Company off this week, so we get ready for preseason football tonight. Iowa Sam back from Philadelphia. How was the city of brotherly love on the vacation?
10: Philly is great. I know it gets a lot of crap from people who maybe just think of it, the sports teams and fans representing the city. The city is wonderful, especially South Philly, where I've been the most. A lot of wonderful restaurants. It was just very humid. It was like tropically humid, which was for someone coming from the West Coast where it's dry as a bone here and hot. That took some adjustment. The first couple days were stifling humidity, but I got used to it and it got a little easier. In terms of the weather, and I just had a wonderful time. I was with family, celebrated my mom's 75th birthday, so it was a lot of fun. It went by fast because it's a real vacation I haven't taken in a long time, where you're maybe sitting beachside in some tropical location. This is always going back. Going back to Wisconsin, going back to Iowa, or going somewhere to see family. It's just go go go. There's not a lot of time just to sit and relax.
9: All right. Well. That's it for this hour here on Stugatz & Company Live. No, I'm kidding. I'm glad you had a great time. Sorry that the weather was so sticky, but it's great to have you back. We've got Monty Bolaños at the news desk. She's back and she's angry. Angry Bolaños screaming. That's what I'm calling the ABS.
11: Mm. Could I have approved this?
9: Yes.
11: Why don't I get asked about this? What happened to teamwork? What happened?
9: What do you mean? Andy Páez, Monty comes in today, and by the way, she's going to be on The Odd Couple, her and Robert Guerra, coming up at 7 o'clock Eastern time today.
12: Nice.
9: Something that you won't want to miss. It's the buzz in the hallways here at Fox Sports Radio. But you were buzzing on Andy Páez when you came in.
11: It's just a frustrating situation happening with ABS and the challenges that these players have. Not to bring up how bad Anthony Volpe is, but I feel like you can relate, Kerry. But poor Anthony Volpe can't do anything right, not even in the minors.
9: Right.
11: Yesterday, Andy Páez once again challenged the call where it made no sense. He challenged a strike. It was the bottom of the first inning. It wasn't the final out. Maybe it was the final out, but he was called a strike, a third strike, and he challenges it all like, oh, I got this, and he's wrong. First inning, nobody on base. There is no leverage here. There's no reason for you to use a challenge when you are not good at it, my friend. He is 11 of 25. You are not good. Don't do it. And it just seems like an ego move. Like you want to prove that you get it right. Why?

0: we doing this in the first inning? That's it. One of the challenges gone.
1: By the way, just to clarify, if you misunderstood what Monty was saying, she was not saying that Páez is 11 of 25 at the plate, and that's why he needed another crack. He's 11 of 25 on his ABS challenges.
0: Yes, thank you for clarifying that. Yes, he's 11 of 25 with his ABS challenges, which is not... Again, you're doing it. It seems like not for the team, but because you just want to prove that you could get one right.
2: Yeah.
0: I hate it. And it's obviously Dodgers are the team I watch the most. I've made fun of ABS challenges with Dan. Like, I've made fun of players who challenge and they're all proud of it, and it's like such a terrible call. It's hilarious. But now this is my team, so I'm annoyed.
1: But it's all ego-based.
0: It is all
1: right?
0: ego-based.
1: Like, it's whether you're a Dodger or a Yankee. It's my issue with the NBA and the challenging of every player believes that they didn't commit a foul.
2: Right.
1: And that if they were to commit a foul, that it would put the team in dire straits, or they're just thinking that they were in defensive position and they do the whirly bird with the finger and want a review, and it just gets tiring at times.
2: Yeah, no, I think you got to be judicial with it, obviously. It is an ego thing, and Páez is having a really good year.
0: He's having a great year.
2: So wanting to keep his at-bat, it's a big thing for him.
0: Yeah, right. Yeah. And, you know, our executive producer, Jason Stewart, found an article that they were... not him particularly singled out, but that the Dodgers, Dave Roberts, ahead of the Royals game on Tuesday, kind of sent the message of like, we got to watch this. If not, we're going to have to individually start telling people that they can't use a challenge. So you were told this ahead of the game, and you challenge a call in the bottom of the first inning.
1: You mentioned, and so it lasted one day. So the lesson lasted Monday. It sounds like my kid. We cleaned up all the toys on Monday night, and you wouldn't believe what the living room looks like today. But like you mentioned being judicious about it.
2: Yeah.
1: It's not only being judicious at the point in the ball game, but at some point you just have to be, to what your guys are saying is, you have to decide who can and who can't 100%. Use the challenges.
2: Yep.
1: So if you have to say it's only the fifth inning after and it's only Shohei Ohtani and Freddie Freeman, then that's the way that it's going to be. Like that would be the law that you would have to lay down.
2: This is like the NFL, right? Only two guys have the green dot. So that only two guys can communicate with the coaches from the sideline and call timeouts and do that thing. So,
1: yeah. But it's also the coach is the only one allowed to challenge.
2: Yes.
0: Right.
1: So at that point, I don't know, maybe you need to take it away from the hitter.
2: Yeah.
1: But the hitter is the one who should know best. He's Kerry Rhodes. I'm Dan Beyer. A special night for so many in baseball tonight. We discuss next on Fox. We are Fox
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0: 14 of the 17 games. So maybe I did not give them enough credit. 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
1: All right, your thoughts at Covino and Rich at Fox Sports Radio. On this day in 1995, 31 years ago, this is kind of wild, a legend, Mickey Mantle, passed away. Oh. What's crazy about it is I remember when this happened, and, you know, he had a tough life. The guy lived a lot of life. He was only 63 years old.
0: That sounds crazy,
1: and
0: right?
1: He looked so old. So it got us thinking of other legends that your grandpappy talked about back in the day.
0: Well, who are the people your old family members always mentioned?
1: Yeah, exactly. Those names, those stories, we get you involved.
2: Their favorite athletes, the ones you know everything about because they wouldn't stop talking about them.
0: Yeah, you probably have never seen.
1: Yes. Yes. All right. 877-99 on Fox. Some of the best stories win a prize. How about that?
0: Let's do it. The number again, 877-99 on Fox. We'll do that. Pay tribute to some classic legends our old relatives talked about. And we'll talk more NFL coming up. So hang tight. Covino and Rich on Fox Sports Radio. We are Fox Sports.
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23: Hey, good afternoon, everybody. Welcome to Eye on the Ball here on Fox Sports 1450. I'm Steve Rivera. I have my regular Thursday guy here who turned into my Wednesday guy yesterday, Jay John.
2: Well, I'm glad I was back for the relaunch of Eye on the Ball yesterday.
23: Shaky relaunch, but we did get it done. Did you hear the podcast, sir?
24: No, not yet.
23: Oh, okay. So, yeah, the beginning was a little tenuous at best.
24: Okay.
23: So, but now we have Ray. That's Ray. As you guys know, good. We get the gang back. Good to see you, Ray.
24: Good to be back.
23: Good to be back into the studio. Thanks, everybody. Today's show should be fun. We have one of your guys, one of the guys I covered for a while, but tell who it is.
2: Well, Herb Sendek, who's, you know, currently as a head coach. It's funny, most guys start on one side of the country, and if they venture to the other side of the country, they find their way back. Uh-huh. But Herb just keeps moving further west.
23: The only Hawaii left.
2: Yeah, it's only Hawaii left or Alaska. But, yeah, no, so Herb Sendek, currently the coach at Santa Clara. You know, Herb's been a college basketball coach for 40-plus years and a head basketball coach for 30-plus years. He's got a little history with Arizona.
23: Tell me, off the top of my head, I was going to see Mariska. Who left here to go to Santa Clara? Who played there recently? It was Santa Clara, I think.
2: Okay, Arizona so Jalen Williams, mm-hmm. You know, went from Perry High School or whatever over in Phoenix to Santa Clara, and okay. Now he's starring for the Oklahoma. What's Oklahoma's nickname? Basketball?
23: Oh, the OKC?
2: Yeah, OKC. Oh. OKC. Yeah, yeah, it doesn't matter. But then he's starting for them.
23: Okay.
2: Okay. And but he was a Phoenix area kid. And they had just recently this year, a kid named Allen Graves, a first-round draft pick. And then a couple years before, sandwiched between Williams and Graves was a kid named Brandon Podzinski, who's playing for the Warriors. So, but anyhow, yeah. So, Herb, and, you know, I had the pleasure of getting to know him through the coaching circles. He's at Miami, and I was at Butler way back when. I'm of Ohio, you know, and then certainly when I'm at Oregon State and Herb first comes in, we competed against each other for a couple years.
23: So this is who I was thinking. I don't know why. Well, I know why, because I'm old, and I haven't been on a show in 2 weeks, so that gives me my excuse. C.D. Gay, it was now, I guess, at Santa Clara. He transferred.
2: Oh, yeah, transferred there, yeah.
23: And Adama Ball. Adama Ball was here, and then he went to play at Santa Clara as well. So that's kind of where I was going with it.
2: Sure.
23: But then if you say Santa Clara, in this town, everybody's, you know, flinches and gets a little
1: Well, there was a little bit of that. Yeah, certainly.
23: He was not there, but.
1: You know, it's funny. That it's ironic. I should say better differently. You know, I'm at Butler at that time, 92, 93. And the Cable Car Classic, which used to be traditionally with USF.
23: Yeah.
1: You know, USF lost it somewhere when they dropped the program in the 80s. And so Santa Clara picked it up. So the cable car was still going in 92, 93, and I'm coaching at Butler at the time, and we come out there to play in it, and Santa Clara's in it, okay? And so you'd heard about Steve Nash, but you hadn't really seen it in action.
23: Yeah.
1: And, you know, with that time, it's still just 45-second shot clock, and that's an eternity.
23: Mm-hmm.
1: I mean, you really could hold the ball for a long time, but you couldn't get the ball out of his hands. You know, so ultimately when Arizona gets paired up against them, Arizona has all the big guys, you know, on their team. And I'm, you know, in the Midwest, they go, that's not going to be an easy match.
23: And it wasn't.
1: No.
23: It wasn't. There was a factor, too. Chris Mills got into foul trouble. Damon didn't have that game that you expect. Chris Mills was the star. Obviously, Ed Stokes was on the team.
1: You have a guard from New York.
23: Khalid, yeah. And then they just had bad, it was a bad game. And, you know, everyone talks about Steve Nash in that game. Steve Nash didn't really play a whole heck of a lot. He had free throws, but he didn't really play. It was the other floppy-haired kid, skinny white kid, floppy-haired kid. And then the Beach guys. It was the Beach Boys beating the crap out of Arizona.
1: Yeah, I forget. I just, you know, from that team, you know, Randy Wynn was a professional baseball player. And he might have been a sixth man on the team whatever. But, you know, anyway, it was one of those things. When we were in that tournament, I go, well, this kid's a load, because when you get these guards and you can't get the ball out of their hands.
23: Yeah.
1: I'll tell
23: you. Kind of like T.J. McConnell.
1: You know,
23: same kind of thing. Good guard, smart guard.
1: Yeah.
23: Could play well. All that good stuff. Yeah. Yeah. So we'll see. So that's with Santa Clara, and that's Coach Sindick. And then at 4:15, we're going to have Edmund Marcus, who is obviously the president of the Sugar Skulls, as we get ready for the IFL Championship on Sunday. Oh, by the way, are you going? You're probably not going. Did you go? You went last year.
3: Yeah.
23: To cover.
3: Yes.
23: Yeah, I know that me and Mijito, Juan, went as a spectator, so I'm not sure if I'm going to go again on Sunday. Maybe. I'm not sure.
3: You got an extra ticket. Let me know.
23: We do have Kevin Guy on tomorrow to talk about the game. You know, the Rattlers head coach, part owner of the Rattlers down here. I mean, the Sugar Skulls down here. I'll get my name straight here in a second. And anything else going on there? You have any breaking news, or we just talk randomly? What do you think?
4: We can. Either
23: okay.
4: way.
23: Okay.
4: Preseason starts today. Well, officially, kind of.
23: Preseason for?
4: Football.
1: Well, you had, it, you know, technically you had the Hall of Fame game last week.
4: Who Which was a great game.
23: It was, I think you said yesterday, or Juan did, most watched Hall of Fame game?
1: It was the most.
4: It was like 7 million.
1: 7 million.
23: Nobody had anything to do that night?
4: Yeah, I don't know. There was
1: 7 million plus guys, people, at least 5 million maybe, that had a little money on the game.
23: They're chomping at the bit.
1: They're probably paying attention.
23: Yeah. Who's tonight?
4: It's a few. It's actually kind of only one.
1: I'm sorry. There's only one.
23: Well, the Niners? Are you Niners?
1: No, no.
23: God, who are you?
4: Whoa.
1: No.
4: You can't disrespect the Niners like that,
1: that's like nighttime.
23: That's our first fight here.
1: No. Packers and the Steelers.
4: Yeah, that's one of them.
23: And you're a Packer, apparently?
1: I am a Packer fan.
4: He told us the story one time. He's told us the story.
23: What? Who is the guy? I don't even know who he is.
4: Detroit and Cincinnati, the Green Bay and Pittsburgh, Indiana and New England, Chargers, Houston, Arizona, Las Vegas. There's Stukes and Dalton Johnson are starting in that one, by the way. And I think Genesis is starting in that Chargers game, too.
23: Okay, that's good to know.
4: The Titans and San Francisco, Tampa, and that's it for today.
23: That's a lot. You're right. It's a big, the full schedule, not full schedule, but a big schedule.
4: Yeah, it's like five.
1: Yeah, they're getting going.
23: Six. Okay. Yeah, so that should be fine. Again, we're going to have Herb Sindick in the first hour and Edmund Marcus in the second hour. We had a good show yesterday, Jay. I might have to have you come back tomorrow. We'll see. Jay's not in tomorrow because he's getting ready for the big game on Sunday. So we'll see what happens. If you guys want to call, 520-416-7440. That'd be fine. That'd be great to hear from you. I know we heard from Don yesterday, of course. And so what you been up to, Senor?
4: Nothing. Just working.
23: You getting a job?
4: Yeah.
23: Real life is finally hitting you good?
4: I mean, it's kind of nice that I don't have to start. You know, it's kind of funny because people have been asking me like, oh, what's it feel like to not have to, like, since you're not starting school soon? I'm like, well, I didn't do it for 3 years in between, so.
23: Oh, that's right.
4: You know?
23: So. And that sucked. Or did, no, probably not.
4: No, it was awesome.
23: You enjoyed what you did.
4: It was cool. Yeah.
23: Yeah. No. But this is kind of like a vacation. It was for me for 2 weeks, not having to track down people to get on the show. You know, that's what keeps me up at night.
1: Is that the bane of the job?
23: Yes, yeah. Very much so. Hey, can you come on today? Can you come on today? Please.
4: Yeah.
23: So we'll see what happens with all that. Anything else going on? Practice 7 or 8 today for U of A.
4: Mm-hmm.
23: I think they go this weekend on a Saturday.
4: They got ranked 23rd in like an AP guys poll.
23: Did it just come out?
4: It came out this morning.
23: Oh, check. That'll be a breaking news. We can talk about that real quick. To your point, yesterday, Brennan being the guy, right? At least temperamental-wise and personality-wise. And, you know, it's funny. A year or so ago, be first year. When they were struggling, and one of the guys, and everybody loves Dick Tomey, right? Until things go bad, and they said Dick Tomey's not the guy, and then he wins. We love Dick.
1: Yeah.
23: So, when they were going through their struggles, he says, no one told us that we'd get really Dick Tomey as the coach because he was, you know, struggling, muddling through the waters in the first year. And then last year caught fire.
1: Well, it's how coaches are evaluated. Again, there's a lot of Kurt Cignettis out there, you know, that ultimately, because they've won at all their different places,
23: right.
1: You know, there's a guy named at Houston named Will Fritz, mm-hmm. and he was a high school coach and a JUCO coach in Texas for the longest time, gets a chance at Tulane, does really well, goes to Houston, and they win 10 games.
23: Yeah.
1: You know, so guys that know how to do these things,
23: right.
1: But the athletic directors many times now, they used to be former coaches, and there may be some things that weren't great about that.
23: Mm-hmm.
1: Okay, but now if you get the businessman at AD and the fundraiser AD, which is important, but they don't have a feel for how to ask questions. It's one thing to be able to pick them, because pick them is still a roll of the dice, but how to ask questions.
23: Give me your two questions that I have it on text, and I have to go back and find it.
1: Oh,
23: interview questions, which I think are fantastic.
1: Job interview questions is like, you know, my two questions with respect to recruiting and with players and stuff like that is, why do you play, and then why would we play you? But if it's going with job, you know, who are you going to bring to your staff,
23: mm-hmm.
1: and how are you going to align, you know, how are you going to align your your responsibilities. I think those are really important to know, because your staff reflects your Rolodex. And then one thing to another question, you say, okay, I'm going to bring this guy in. So, what's your history of that coach? So now I'm gathering more information. Okay. And too many times, you know, the university athletic program will pay X amount to a company to do the search, and the search people are going to go to their buddies.
23: Yeah.
1: Because the search people...
23: Makes no sense to me. Honestly.
1: But again, it's passing on accountability.
23: Oh, okay. So that's why they do it?
1: That's why they do it.
23: Oh, because let me tell you, you know who's good and who's not.
1: If you know what you're looking for, like Chris Del Conte, you know, he said, I'm not paying for any of these search firm people. These search firm people are calling me and saying, who are the people out there? Greg Byrne the same way. Bill Moos was the same way at Oregon. He said, no, I'm not giving those guys money. I know what I'm looking for,
23: you know,
1: and so that type of thing, you know, is what's missing, and that's why too many mistakes
23: totally
1: are made.
23: Totally agree.
1: Are made.
23: Yeah.
1: You know, so...
23: Yeah. Now, the thing is, those choices have to win. Let me ask you something. Did you know Cignetti before, or of him at
1: all? Never heard of him before.
23: Okay. Like you say, and I totally believe what you're saying is, there are a number of him out there, right? It's just finding who he is, because you bought the Houston group. Look at the kid, the coach at Cincinnati, who's now at Wisconsin. I mean, sometimes the Peter principle, you reach the level of your...
1: We'll find out on that one. One of the things that had been going on with Wisconsin A is they weren't funding as much as maybe some of the others in the conference, and B, they kept picking quarterbacks who were getting hurt. We'll see on that, mm-hmm. you know, with to your point, though. And I'm curious to see how the guy at UCLA does. You know, that replaced Cignetti at JMU, and he's got a track record that got him to JMU.
23: Right.
1: And now you're coming across the country. So, you know, how does all that work? I'm curious to see all that, but.
23: Well, I think Arizona found that guy in basketball. Who would have known, unless you really know? You don't know until you know with Tommy, because he was an assistant coach.
1: Yeah, no, you, it's exactly right. I mean, and I know as being a high major assistant, now Tommy, I'm not trying to compare me with Tommy Lloyd. He's taking a job that had a lot of things going for it.
23: Yeah.
1: Okay. And I know I did at Oregon State, but it's not easy to just jump in and handle all of that. And Tommy Lloyd's done a wonderful job.
23: To your point, what's my line? Have you ever dated hot chick?
24: Oh, classic.
23: With that, we'll go.
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1: You know, working backwards, you got, you know, some Arizona State, North Carolina State, Miami of Ohio.
23: Yeah.
1: And an assistant coach at Providence with Rick Pitino, as well as Kentucky with Rick Pitino. So 40 years college basketball, 40 plus years in college basketball, 30 plus years as a Division I head coach. And before we go into the next little series of questions, Coach, welcome to the show. It's August. Is this now, out of a 52-week year, become maybe the 1 week you can breathe for a little bit?
10: You know, it's not too bad, but because we're a quarter school, Coach.
1: Oh, boy.
10: We're still in the middle of our summer program, which we don't finish until the end of the month. But for all, you know, all things considered, it's a good time of year. It's not as jam-packed as other months of the calendar. So all things are good on our end.
1: There we go. So, well, as I just kind of alluded to, you're part of a Rick Pitino coaching tree, you know, as well as however you talk about the top of a tree, your own tree, patriarch tree, whatever, of some pretty renowned coaching, some coaches of which, you know, we'll talk a little bit about relationships, but, you know, one of U of A's coaches, Sean Miller, and a couple other guys very well known. Very, very well known, Thad Matta, Eric Musselman. So you've had influence on a lot of people. But going back to your influence, talk about what Rick Pitino meant to your coaching career.
10: Well, I mean, I'll forever be grateful to Coach for giving me an opportunity to follow my dream and get into this great profession. I joined him when he took over at Providence as his graduate assistant, and very fortunately for me, one of our full-time coaches left after our very first year, and I was right down the hall, and Coach Pitino was thoughtful enough to promote me and then have me rejoin him at Kentucky. So I've been blessed beyond measure with opportunity, and certainly to learn from one of the greatest coaches of all time.
23: I truly believe that, too. I still think that he's one of the most active and best coaches today, even, you know, as old as he is. I don't think there's any argument. So let me scare some people in Tucson. Those of us who know, I covered the team beginning in 91, and I'll mention this guy's name to shake some boots. Devin Davis. Where in the heck did you find him, and what the heck did he do to Arizona in 95?
10: Well, there's a little bit of a backstory to Devin Davis coming to Miami of Ohio from Miami Senior High School in Florida. When I was an assistant at Kentucky, we recruited Jamel Martinez from that same high school. And I got to know the head coach at the time there, Coach Shaky Rodriguez, a legend in Florida basketball.
1: Yes, yes.
10: And so when I was hired at Miami, obviously it was springtime and the days were flying by, and unlike now, there was no transfer portal, you know, to tap into. You had to pretty much recruit high school players, develop them, and typically reclamation projects, you know, weren't as fast as they can be today, where you could literally recruit a whole roster of older guys in one spring. So Devin was still unsigned, and we were fortunate to get him to come to Miami of Ohio, and just had a incredible career. Not many players had gotten more out of their ability than Devin.
23: Well, that night was fantastic for him because he destroyed the Ben Davises of the world. It was just crazy.
1: So was Srbjak a part of that team?
10: He was not. He would come the next year and join our program. But, you know, you're referring to our first round win over Arizona in Dayton.
23: Yeah.
10: Where Devin Davis just played fearless outstanding basketball for us.
23: No question. Let me just jump in one last thing. When you were at ASU, Sean Miller was still Xavier. So he comes in, and then I'm getting wind that it might be Sean Miller. And then a source or two of mine here were saying, Sean's never going to do it. Sean's not going to do it. He's not going to go to Arizona. Why? Why would you say that? Well, Herb's at ASU. I don't think, out of the friendship and this relationship, he's not going to come to Arizona to go against Herb. Well, lo and behold, he did come. But can you elaborate on that, or did you know anything about that?
10: Yeah, not at all. I mean, I don't think that was
23: true.
10: Much of a consideration for Coach Sean. Anytime a program of the stature and history of Arizona comes calling, you have to listen in our profession. And, you know, Sean made that move and had a, you know, tremendous run there at the U of A.
1: So, just with your career, and of course, I didn't have a bird's eye view being at Butler at the time, but certainly knew at Butler what good things were happening at Miami of Ohio. So, you know, from there you take a job at North Carolina State, and from North Carolina State you take a job at Arizona State. So, now again, you know, in the casual fan, I say that those are definitely not blue blood basketball jobs, would be the casual fan would say. But you've had a knack for taking a job and jumping right into the middle of some of the best coaches and programs in basketball history. So you go to NC State, and now you're fighting a little bit with Dean Smith. Then it's Roy Williams, okay, and it's Krzyzewski. And then you got Gary Williams at Maryland, and I'm sure I'm missing somebody. And then you come to the U of A, where there's this nasty rivalry, and there's no Sean Miller at that time. You're coming as Coach Olson, and you still got UCLA with Ben Howland. How did you approach being at NC State, knowing what you were going into, being at Arizona State, knowing what you were walking into, and trying to build those programs into the credible programs you did?
10: Yeah, well, I took those positions with a healthy amount of respect for all of the coaches and many others that you just mentioned, Coach. But, you know, you better quickly look in the mirror and focus on your own house. And that's what we tried to do. We tried to stack days one day after another to be the very best version of ourselves we could be. As you know, when you compete against great coaches and great players, it also affords you the opportunity to learn from them. And so I've always tried to be mindful of who we were competing against, not just that group of legendary coaches you mentioned, but all others, because if you're aware, there's opportunities to learn from everyone. And if you're going to participate in Division I college basketball, you're going to go against outstanding coaches, and there's really no escaping that. And I just happened to take two jobs that were literally hotbeds for great coaches and great programs.
23: That said, how was it facing Sean? Because you came in and you, let me say this, I think you did very, very well against Sean. I'm not sure on his end how he felt, but you were very competitive with Arizona in your day.
10: You know, I don't think, when you're in that seat, you're really looking at it as, me versus Sean or me versus another coach. You're just trying to help your team the very best job, very best way you possibly can. It's not about one coach versus another coach. I mean, I know that makes for good, chatter
23: stories
10: in the media
23: at
10: times, but each of us are just trying to prepare our team and help our guys the best we can.
1: So, you leave Arizona State, you lose track of the years, maybe 13, 14 or 15, for Santa Clara?
10: Years?
1: No, just 2014 and 2015.
23: When was your last year there?
10: Yeah, that sounds about right. I lose track, too.
1: So. Yeah, you got 40-plus years in the business, you're going to. Just curious, after, James Harden plays there, 7, 8, 8, 9, And so he's in the 2009 draft. Did he stay connected to the program while you while you were still head coach at Arizona State?
10: He did. In fact, we brought him back and retired his jersey just a few years after that. He would come back every off season and work out, play pickup with our guys. So he continued to have a presence for our program and for our players.
1: Yeah, I like hearing that. That's good. That's good. So they just kind of jumping ahead a little bit with your current position, because certainly at Santa Clara there's a lot of shifting and bobbing and weaving with your program. But one of the things I want to talk about, and not very many people would know this, and I did. I might be wrong, but I spent some time today going through this. People would be surprised to learn over the past five NBA drafts that there are only 10 college programs in the country that have had more first-round draft picks than Santa Clara. You've had three in the past 5 years. And just a collection of some of the teams that you have more first-round draft picks than. Let's see, North Carolina, Gonzaga, Purdue, Florida, Michigan State, Auburn. That's just to name a few. Okay, and so what's the secret sauce you got going there, Herb?
10: Yeah, probably a streak of good luck. You know, we were able to identify some really talented young players. They decided to come to Santa Clara, and each of those guys, Jalen Williams, Brandon Pajinski, and Ellen Graves, extremely hard workers, very high basketball IQs, and you know, just kept getting better at every opportunity, and you know, have excelled in, you know, beyond, you know, what a lot of people thought was they were capable of when they first came through the door.
23: You also have now, you have you had Adama Ball, former U of A guy, and now you have CeeDee Gay. How's that going?
10: Terrific. You know, Adama had a fabulous career for us. Had a chance to suit up for the Memphis Grizzlies this past spring, and still has aspirations of playing in the NBA himself again. Even scored 20 points for the Grizzlies in a game last spring. So Adama was tremendous for us. And now we're just getting started with CeeDee. You know, as you know, probably firsthand, just a beautiful young man.
23: Yes.
10: A wonderful spirit, lights up every room he walks into, and an incredibly hard worker.
23: Yeah, I know you're getting a special kid. And he was a fan favorite here just because of that.
1: Yeah, no, he kept getting better,
23: and
1: too.
23: And the guy could jump out of the gym.
1: Well, he provided some really good minutes and some out-of-nowhere blocks, you know, in some key games late in the season. So, well, a lot of change going on in the West without a Pac-12, Pac-10, Pac-12 any longer. And so there's been some more change because now there's a new Pac-12, which has only got 8 teams, I think. So the math being what it is, the Big Ten's got 17, so I guess it doesn't matter. 18,
23: numbers?
1: Whatever. Yeah, whatever, right? So Gonzaga leaves. They go to a different league. You can say St. Mary's leaves, but they didn't leave. But now with the mainstay of Randy Bennett being gone, and you add some teams, Santa Barbara and UCSD, I believe. So talk to me about how you view the new WCC moving forward here.
10: Yeah, I mean, I expect it to be very competitive again, top to bottom. Schools continue to invest and scratch and claw to be better across the board. The WCC has been one of the top basketball conferences now for several years. Obviously, you know, we lose Gonzaga, but we add some outstanding programs, and I expect the WCC to continue to thrive and be very competitive top to bottom.
23: The basketball world itself, you and I are about close to age. You has changed tremendously, football, basketball, every sport, obviously. A lot of coaches are leaving, the Tony Bennett's of the world are leaving. How do you feel just about the world we live in right now in sports, college sports?
10: Obviously, we're in a period of revolutionary change. And anytime there's even a little bit of change, it can be uncomfortable. Mm-hmm. When there's seismic change, there can be a great deal of discomfort. And I think we're experiencing that across the board right now. So there's plenty of opportunities to be critical, to be negative. But I'm telling you, every era I've coached in, every decade, we have missed perfect. We've never had a perfect system. There's always been something to complain about, something that needed to change or get better. But when you look at the sum total, there's still so many wonderful, positive things happening. But obviously, we are at a inflection point where we've experienced great change, and we're all holding our breath to see what's around the corner, because no one thinks we've seen the last of it.
23: Before your last question, or a question, as I listen to you, Herb, I'm hearing Pittsburgh. Your voice to me is Pittsburgh. I have relatives in Pittsburgh, and I'm thinking, yeah, he's from Pittsburgh.
10: Really? You could tell that well?
23: Without question. You sound, because Sean has that too, right? Sean has that same inflection or your voice, and I'm thinking, yep, I get it.
1: Well, we were talking about before the show that, you know, most coaches, you know, they may start from some place and traverse the other side of the country, but they may usually find themselves back. I mean, I started in Arizona, ended up in New York, and then Butler, and then I find my way back. And Steve says, the only place you have to go is Hawaii and Alaska right now.
23: Right,
1: we'll see. But all that being said, jokes aside on that, I just, the Santa Clara basketball history, you know, there was a window of time when that WCC was Santa Clara and U.S. and San Francisco, period, end of story. You know, some people sneaking in here and there. Are Steve Nash and Kurt Rambis involved at all? And how's your, just, and if, and aside from that, you know, part B to the question, how has the donor base reacted to some of these things, you know, moving forward here with Santa Clara basketball?
10: You know, what I've learned about Santa Clara University is once a Bronco, always a Bronco. I don't know if I've ever been affiliated with a school where the alumni has had such a positive experience while they were here to a person. And so as a result, I think, you know, whether it's Nash or Rambis, or just somebody who graduated from the Levy School of Business, they always come home. There's a tremendous sense of community here. I think the alumni really go above and beyond to help each other. So, you know, to answer the first part of your question, right? Steve Nash and Kurt Rambis, both gracious enough to continue to be part of our program in several different ways, as have many, many others.
23: Well, Herb, I appreciate your time. This has been good to go through memory lane. Can I say also this? I've been covering, like I say, college basketball for a long time. I know many people would agree, you're one of the good guys, and it's always good to cover a good guy.
10: Thank you.
1: Well, thank you.
10: Well, you're very kind, and I really enjoyed our conversation today, and wish you guys all the best, and look forward to seeing another outstanding Wildcat program this year. Yeah. Coach Tommy has done an incredible job, and I'm sure will continue to do so.
23: Yeah. Thanks, Herb.
1: Again, thanks, Herb.
23: Good luck out there. Thank you.
10: Okay. Thanks, guys.
23: Yeah, that's great. That's terrible. He's so temperamental. You know, very easy speaking.
1: Well, I mean, that's just it, Herb's personality is that way as a teacher and a coach.
23: Yeah.
1: And so
23: right.
1: It's not just gives him credibility. Things he's done, success he's had, brings that credibility. But he's somebody that over time, you know, it's like, coach helps me get better. And that's the one thing you could say at all the programs that he's been is players got better.
23: Yeah.
1: I get better playing for this.
23: And at the end of the day, that's what you want. And I didn't say, I said temperament. I meant tempered. Very tempered. Okay, let's take a break. I think we can get a surprise call from somebody. I already know who's going to call.
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0: Look up, look down, look around, look up, look down, look around. In the trees and on the ground, 'cause the ALB must be found.
1: Some signs of the ALB are dime-sized holes on tree trunks, a sawdust-like material called frass, and the beetle itself, with a long black body and white spots.
0: Look up, look down, look around, look up, look down, look around. In the trees and on the ground, 'cause the ALB must be found.
1: Learn all the signs and how to report them at AsianLonghornedBeetle.com. That's AsianLonghornedBeetle.com.
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13: 15 minutes or 10 minutes because you're not in tomorrow.
14: Hey, I'm working, man. I'm working. What can I tell you? I'm working.
13: Who could you be working with?
14: Well, you know, we've got this little thing of a national championship game going on Sunday, and it's a lot of fun, but it's a lot of work.
13: So tell us, set us up for tomorrow. I have Jay here. Inform Jay what's going on at the TCC.
14: Well, this weekend, you know, you got the national championship game for the Indoor Football League. It's at 4:30 in the afternoon at the arena. I'm preceded on Saturday by a media event where they're going to have, you know, the league officials and team owners and players and coaches and stuff, you know, just sort of doing a preview of the whole thing. It was a great event last year. If you remember, Steve, you know, I was working it, so I got you a couple of interviews for the radio show, which was going on at the same time. You talked to Max Myler, who's now our quarterback. He was the quarterback of Green Bay. And then we got Jaden DeLora on. So, you know, it's that kind of – they moved the event from Friday to Saturday, so you won't be able to do anything like that, but a lot of stuff there. And then, you know, the teams are coming in tomorrow. And, you know, there's a dinner and all kinds of stuff. So it's a whole festive weekend, but it's, you know, it's our Super Bowl.
15: Well, I mean, I'm baffled. No, I had no idea these things were going on. This is my, just relearning what goes on in the city of Tucson in the summer.
13: That said, Jay, because Phoenix is, or Arizona's in the game, and I think, maybe I'm wrong, you can correct me if I'm wrong, it's not like you haven't done that before, that Coach Guy wanted this in Tucson, one, to bring it some name value to Tucson and blah, blah, blah, you know, Rio Nuevo wanted it. But I think that Arizona, the team, brings a lot of fans, or could bring a lot of fans to make the stadium feel nice, or the arena to feel nice.
16: Well, that's what we're hoping. The Rattlers lead the league in attendance every year, and we averaged just under 9,000 a game this year, and had a high of had 12,500 at the last home game. So they draw. There's an expectation that the fans are going to come down. It's just a question of how many. You know, the place holds 7,000, and so we'll see. You know, we're plugging tickets. We're doing a lot of social media, trying to get the fans to, you know, to come on down. It's just to drive down the road and be there. And it's an afternoon game, so it's a 4:30 game. You know, game's over about 7:15, 7:30. You know, you can be home by 10 o'clock. So we're hoping that the fans will come down, and that's a huge crowd.
13: Tell me, Kevin's been very successful when he gets to the championship. He's been very successful. Tell me, how many has he won, and what's his mood before I talk to him tomorrow?
16: You know, he's been great. I think he's very confident, but look, this is kind of, as he says, the standard is the standard. That's his saying, and that this is where they expect to be every year. He's been coaching the Rattlers for 17 years. This is his 17th year. He's been in the playoffs all 17 years, and this is the 10th time he'll be in the championship game. So, again, when you do it like that, there's an expectation. Now, he's won 5 championships in the, in the previous 9 championship appearances. So, he's going for number 6. So, it's a big deal. But, he won a bunch of those when he first became the coach. Now he's, he won one in 2024 and won one in 2017. So, hasn't had a lot in the recent years. You remember, Steve, we were doing the show and they had gone undefeated through the regular season in the playoffs and lost in the championship game on their field.
13: I remember that.
16: You never know, but he's fired up. He's been in a great mood. Kevin's been he's an interesting guy because when I work for him at the Sugar Skulls, I like to talk about the fact that our relationship at the Sugar Skulls is more like a coach-player relationship, right? I dropped a pass over the middle, I heard about it. Our relationship now is strictly from a business standpoint, and as the president of the organization, he's a different guy to me. We have a great relationship. I love working for him. I love working for the Rattlers. It's a great organization. And again, they're where they should be.
15: So, Jay, with respect to my naivete on all this, Steph, and I don't want to insult our listener with my not knowing and asking certain questions, but where in Phoenix would where do they play? Where they would be able to put 12,000 people in?
16: Right. About 5 years ago, they had been playing at the arena downtown, whatever it's called now, Talking Stick or whatever it was. But they played the arena in Glendale now, Desert Diamond Arena. It's an 18,000 seat arena. Regularly for games, it's just you just sit in the lower, so it's more full. And so there's 8,000-9,000 names. And it's a great atmosphere. They do a great job with the game direction. Stuff going on all the time. But that last game, when I told you they had 12,500, they had to open up the upper deck.

0: Diego. We've been in the Bay Area. We're in Albuquerque. We're in Vegas, San Antonio, you know, that kind of thing. So it's a different league, and it's a league that has kind of come and gone. You know, the Rattlers were in the Arena Football League and moved to the Indoor Football League back in, I think, 2017. So it's a different beast and a kind of a different type of game.
1: With both seasons are playing simultaneous, which makes sense, as you don't want to go up against college and NFL. Football in the NFL. Do both leagues have a draft? And
2: how do they put together?
1: Yeah, just putting together the teams, and what am I contractually obligated to? You know, do some people leave mid-year to go someplace? I'm just wondering.
2: This is a good question, because he'll give you a good answer. Watch.
0: It's kind of like the transfer portal, right? There's no draft. There's guys out there, and you recruit, you watch film, and you go out and get guys, and you sign them. You know, there are some restrictions on, like, if you leave the Indoor Football League to go to the Arena League, I think there's some sort of you can't play for us for X number of years or whatever. But the goal for most of these guys is to get to a higher league, to get to the new outdoor league that's in the U.S. or to get to the Canadian Football League and then obviously the NFL. So we welcome that. You know, it makes the Indoor Football League look good when players move up to, you know, those other outdoor leagues. That's what they're trying to do. And every player you talk to that's playing, I shouldn't say every, probably 98% of the players that are playing are trying to move up into another league. There's a few who are playing because they know this is where they're going to be, and they love playing, and they just keep playing. But it's not, you know, as they say, it's the wild, wild west out there. You go out and you find guys. All these guys sign one-year contracts. For instance, we got the quarterback from Green Bay, who was in the championship game for Green Bay last year, a guy named Max Meyler. Green Bay took their time signing him, and then all of a sudden, free agent day came open, and he hadn't signed with Green Bay. He called Kevin. Kevin said, "Yeah, would love to have you," and we signed him. And that was that. And he's the quarterback now. Now he's in the championship game again, except this time for us. And then we went and traded for two of his guys. So we took Green Bay's running back and their best lineman from last year. And they're playing for us against Green Bay on Sunday.
2: Yeah, it's more of a, I think if you have a good venue, you're in a good city, they can take care of you, housing and all that stuff, because that's what they do. You're going to find your spot, right? You're going to find your spot because salaries are pretty much equal.
1: Yeah, all right.
0: Everybody has to pay the same amount. So, there's no competition in terms of what you get. Where the difference lies is in things like you said, Steve. You know, you play for X amount of money per game. But the difference is, you get room and board. You get an apartment, and they feed you, you know, throughout the year, every day. And so, you know, the money you make for games is basically kind of living and spending money while you're getting your food and your living. So the difference is, what's the quality of the stuff that you get aside from the money you get? And I'll tell you, when I was working for the Sugar Skulls, and the Kevin and Cassie guy were the owners. I remember asking a player who joined us late, and I said, "Why did you come to Tucson?" Because he had been playing. He said, "Because everybody knows that Kevin guy gives you the best that he can give you. When you're talking for living arrangements and food and stuff like that, Kevin guy is the best." And that's why people come and play for you. And, you know, they're living in Phoenix, living out in the, in the West Valley out there by, you know, Surprise and Glendale and Avondale and those areas. And they love it out there. Hot as hell, but they love it out there. And they get treated well.
2: Yeah, that's
0: so
2: kind of,
0: that's why they, you know.
2: That's their NIL, pretty much.
1: Yeah.
0: Right. That's where you make the difference. You know, one of the guys, that same player, he was a quarterback for the Sugar Skulls. You know, I went to, and I can't remember what team he went to. He said, we lived in crappy apartments. They gave us, you know, $50 a day for food, which wasn't enough. You know, it was crappy. And he said, you know, I know that I'm going to come here. I'm going to get fed well. I'm going to live in a nice place. And then, you know, whatever money I make, you know, I just kind of do it to go to movies or

0: whatever I do, you know?
1: Yeah, well,
0: and those are the things that make the difference.
1: Well, they do. And, you know, I'm showing my age here when I talk about growing up in Tucson when, you know, there was a Tucson Open. And in January, and the Conquistadors at that time did a fantastic job of connecting local families to help the young golfers, you know, take care of some not having to spend their money on room and board.
0: Right.
1: You know, and it did a nice job of just connecting those pros to people for those, you know, four or five days. And I just remember that was always something. You know, that, you know, why Tucson? It says, well, you could count on the weather. And two, they get, they get treated very well. It's a welcoming place. So, you know, people kept coming back.
0: Right.
1: You know.
0: Yeah, well, Jay, you remember when we, you know, with the Festival Classic, why did teams come out here? Because they could come out here in December, spend, you know, 3, 4, 5 days, get treated really well, go stay at, you know, La Paloma or Ventana Canyon, and just have a great time. Our sports groups like that, like the Arizona Bowl now, the Conquistadors, the Festival Committee back when, we've always made sure, you know, and I was on that Festival Committee, we always made sure that when people came to Tucson, they had a great experience. And that's a big deal to people. And that's why you could get Duke and Michigan State and Florida and Mississippi State and Maryland and Michigan. That's why they all came, because they knew if they came to Tucson, they'd have a great time. And it's kind of been the thing, and that's kind of what we're hoping with this football game on Sunday, is that people come, have a great time, have a great experience at the game, so that maybe next year, if the Rattlers aren't in it, they'll still come to the game.
2: Well, Jay, thanks a bunch for calling us. We know more about the game now. We'll see you this weekend.
0: All right, man. I'll see you, and we'll get Kevin on the line for you tomorrow.
2: Great. Okay, cool. Thanks.
1: See you, Jay.
2: Okay, let's take the break and come back at the top of the hour.
3: This report is...
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9: Hey, you know how the world's kind of in a real scary place right now with the horrible stories we hear about every week? I'm Robert Evans. I'm a journalist, and I cover the international fascist movement. And in 2019, July of that year, I decided to do something a little bit different. Instead of covering horror, I wanted to go look for hope. And I found it in a place you might find kind of unlikely, northeastern Syria. 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Since 2013, a loose alliance of revolutionaries over there have been fighting to not just drive back ISIS, but to establish something of a utopia, an egalitarian, feminist, eco-conscious community in a place that previously had known mostly war and terror. 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
15: Daphne Caruana Galizia was a Maltese investigative journalist and blogger who spent her life fighting for truth, justice, and decency in a country overrun by corruption. 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
17: 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But underneath its extraordinary beauty, there are some dark, dark shadows. 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
15: 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My name is Manuel Delia, former political operative turned journalist.
17: I'm John Sweeney, a former BBC journalist and investigative reporter. Together, we unravel the web of deception, exposing the dangerous forces at play in Malta. 50.
21: Oh, I guess the first big news that I saw today was Brent McMurphy's AP poll ballot included Arizona at number 23.
2: So that's what you were talking about. It's not the complete one, but his.
21: Yeah.
2: So it's not, the AP's not out yet, right?
21: I don't think so.
2: Yeah, it'll come out soon, but yeah, his... Yeah, there's a lot of hope for Arizona. I was seeing headlines, you know, they like the roster from other people. And, and yeah, I guess there's a lot to like. We will see. I think the BYU game,
21: that's the first test.
2: Yeah.
21: For sure.
2: If they win that one, who knows?
21: Yeah, if they win that one, they can go on a run potentially.
2: Yeah.
21: Kind of touched on this earlier, but former DBs Trayden Stukes and Dalton Johnson are going to be playing with the Raiders today in that preseason game against...
2: Where is that? Is it in Vegas or Phoenix? Glendale, wherever that place is.
21: Vegas.
2: Vegas, okay.
21: Yeah, it's in Vegas. And then Genesis Smith will be playing in Houston, making their preseason debut. Both start at 5 if you want to check them out.
2: Mm-hmm.
21: Speaking about the Cardinals, Carson Beck's out, so it's not going to be a little rematch. It's not going to be a little quarterback duel from the national championship.
2: He's out because?
21: His rib.
2: Oh.
21: I guess he has a sore rib. He kept practicing, but the Cardinals want to keep him. Probably going to stay on the team, if I had to guess.
2: Mm-hmm.
21: The Bears will not be changing their name despite moving to Indiana.
2: When's that start?
1: When have we officially heard that they're moving to Indiana? I know what you're saying, maybe, is that if we do move to Indiana, we're not changing our name.
2: I hadn't heard that either, but I know that they're looking.
21: So, this is what he says. No, we will be the Chicago Bears whether we're in Arlington Heights or whether we're in Hammond. He says, our focus is in Hammond. That's where we're advancing our efforts. That's where the bulk of our time, attention, and resources are being devoted.
2: What's in Hammond, Indiana, sir? Mr. Indiana guy?
1: Well, again, you're the state of Indiana, which means that the way they run the state is a little bit more user-friendly, in this case, for the Chicago Bears. It's not getting much cooperation.
2: Yeah.
1: You know, it's interesting, you know, because, Juan, you're too young to remember, but the transition from Shea Stadium and the Jets to the Meadowlands and the Giants Stadium, you know, over to the Meadowlands. That wasn't such a crazy thing for the New York Giants and Jets to be playing their games in New Jersey, mm-hmm. okay? But this one's wild to me, yeah. you know. As a Packer fan, the Chicago Bears going to Indiana to play, I just can't get my arms around
2: it. Well, regarding reflecting on my trip to Indianapolis for the Final Four, right, because I drove – I don't remember seeing anything in Indiana until I got to Indianapolis. You know, blinds, French Lick to your right, Terre Haute to your left. That's all I remember.
1: Well, it's a little bit more to it than that.
2: But that's all I remember because that's all I saw until I got to Indy.
1: It's one of those things that I kind of talk about the Bears, although they're good now, and it's annoying that they are. But for years they've been crummy. It's kind of like what the Cubs were. You know, even though you had Wrigley and the Cubs weren't very good, there were the lovable Cubs, mm-hmm. and people still went to the games, mm-hmm. okay? And people still had fun at the games. And Soldier Field was like that for the Bears and the Bear faithful for all those years, even when they weren't that good, but you still went to the games. You know, I'm part of Chicago. It's part of our fabric, you know, and the idea of picking up and moving them 40-some-odd miles, you know, and it sounds like 40, but it's 45 minutes at 4 in the morning. But, you know, in the afternoon to try to get down there is not.
2: Sure. Well, it's like, when was the last time you went to a Cardinal game? Have you been?
0: Once.
2: Okay, how long did it take you to get there?
0: Oh.
2: 4 hours.
0: Yeah. It's
2: from
0: tough.
2: Here.
0: Yeah.
2: 4 hours to get to the game.
0: Feels like it.
2: It was like, what the hell am I
1: really?
2: Doing here?
1: Yeah. Oh, wow.
2: Yeah, the traffic, the 202, the 101, blah, blah, blah, at that time. Give me a beer at a sports bar near the place.
1: It might be faster to go through Gila Bend and come up the back way.
0: Yeah. Well, it kind of sucks, too, because, like, I haven't been to a Bears game, but I went to, like, I just took, like, a little lap around the stadium one time when I went to Chicago, and it looked really cool to me. Like, just, like, the pillars and all that stuff. Like, I don't know. I thought it looked cool.
2: Right.
0: Keeping it rolling, though, Josh Allen and the Bills will start the first preseason game on Saturday at their new stadium. A little odd that he's playing the first one, but I guess they know what they're doing.
2: This is stupid. Is it domed? Is it open or is it domed?
0: I think it's open. Like open,
1: I do too.
0: Just on the field though, like it has like little like overhangs over
2: for the
0: seats.
2: Fans, for the close the snow. But
1: yeah, I know the Cleveland. I was listening to some back and forth. I mean, it's football season, so I listen to McAfee. You know, they're talking about that new stadium, but then Cleveland's building a new stadium, but I think that one's going to be domed.
2: Yes, which would be crazy to.
1: You know, but again, when you get a good team, as a Packer fan, you get a good team and you get that weather, you know, it's a different animal for you as a player to go in there and it's like, you know, everything's a little bit harder when it's cold.
0: Yeah.
1: You know, but anyway.
0: No doubt. So this is a little bit of an interesting one. Did you guys hear about the Jaden Daniels thing?
1: What's the deal with the number?
2: We didn't talk about that yesterday.
0: Okay, so pretty much there's a defensive player wearing number 5. Jaden Daniels didn't like it, so he asked if they could stop using his likeness and stuff like that for recruits.
2: I read that this morning, and I'm thinking, that's silly.
1: Yeah.
2: I mean, to me, it's silly.
1: Yeah, it's interesting to me, the ownership of a number, right?
2: Right,
1: I mean, it's
2: That, for that reason.
1: Okay, you know, you were a good quarterback.
0: Mm-hmm.
1: You know, but is it going to be? I don't know. I'm not going there. I don't know enough about it.
2: I don't know if he's a good guy or a bad guy. But after doing this, I'm thinking, really, is that important to you? It kind of makes you into a bad guy,
0: right? I think the only kind of explanation, just like to play devil's advocate for Jaden Daniels' side, is that there's only been he's one of 3 Heismans, which kind of shocked me.
2: Yeah.
0: I didn't know there'd only been 3 Heismans at LSU.
2: Right.
0: But they don't let those Joe Burrow's number hasn't been worn, and then. Oh man, I forget his names. He's like from the '50s though. He's like from 59. His number hasn't been worn either.
2: Oh,
0: since.
2: So that's why he's been doing this.
0: Yeah,
2: he wants
0: I think
2: the same treatment.
0: Yeah.
2: Okay, I get that.
0: The other two guys both won national championships, and Jaden Daniels didn't. Won 9-3.
2: Yeah. I don't know, to me, it's much ado about nothing. But I'm not.
1: Yeah. There's a lot of other things you need to be worried about.
2: Exactly.
1: If you're the Washington Commanders quarterback, you got a few more things on. You should have a few more things on your plate than worrying about my LSU number.
0: Right. Yeah, fair. Anyways, the guy who's wearing his number said he's not going to budge. He's going to keep wearing the number. In case you guys wanted to know,
2: this will be and like you said when we were talking about the Sorsby, this is the hill that he's going to die on. What would be the reason?
1: You know, I could answer that. I mean, he weren't a four-year player there anyway.
2: Mm-hmm.
1: You know, but it's funny to me because what he's saying to LSU, you know, is really, that's a penalty. I mean, that hurts. What the coach now? What, Lane Kiffin?
21: Yeah.
1: I mean, to not have that, if you really are going to hold to that, you know, and that's something that colleges, we didn't talk about how colleges may have to deal with that moving forward, is that former player saying, no, you can't use me to help you get your next quarterback.
21: Mm-hmm.
1: So that's actually, you're dying on a hill on that, but that's actually a pretty bold one.
2: Well, you asked the question to Herb. I mean, I think there were good questions about the ex-players like Harden coming back. That's important. And the kids at Santa Clara,
1: right.
2: Well, look at here. We had the Lute Olson thing a couple of weeks ago. You saw the people that come back. They come back for this event pretty regularly. You know, some can't make it because of time constraints. But, and this is not a knock. It's just the facts. Sean's group doesn't, unless I'm missing something. It just doesn't. They just don't.
1: It's hard for me, There's a void there with those players. I don't know any of them where they have a real full connection to the program.
2: Mm-hmm.
1: For whatever reason.
2: Yeah.
1: You're here. You've seen it, and actually your suspicions have been confirmed. I've got suspicions right now. Yeah. But it's an interesting piece.
2: By the way, you're not part of it. But are you going to mention the reunion here at U of A?
21: No.
2: There's a 30-year reunion September 26th.
1: Oh, yeah.
2: Yeah. Red blue,
1: mm-hmm.
2: With the 97. It was just like yesterday. We had five years and 10 years ago, with the team coming back, you know, to celebrate their big win in 97. So it's 30 years.
1: Yeah, no, it's good. 96,
2: 97, you remember where you were in 97? They won the title. You remember?
1: Yeah, I do.
2: Where were you?
1: I was a Butler at the time.
2: Yeah, okay.
1: Yeah. And the nice thing about it being a Butler at the time, I mean, that was the year that we ourselves went to the NCAA tournament. And then you had the tournament in Indianapolis.
2: Yeah.
21: Oh, okay.
1: You know, so the idea of being able to go to the games and you know, see a bunch of friendly Wildcats running around Indianapolis was fun.
2: You were 36-ish, 37, young days. 30 years, man. Flies fast, but not really.
1: Yeah, 39 years. Yeah. No, it does. It moves. I don't, you know.
2: Yeah.
1: I mean, funny.
21: I got a question for you. Does having one player, when you got like a plethora that you can like of alumni players that you can go to like LSU, does having one player like not be happy with the program even matter?
1: No, because I've got Joe Burrow.
21: Yeah, exactly.
1: It, quite honestly, if I'm going to talk to a quarterback, mm-hmm. and no offense to Jaden Daniel, he performed a heck of a lot better there than I thought he would when he was at Arizona State.
21: Yeah.
1: So give him his props. But no, I'm going to Joe Burrow.
21: Yeah. Okay. Yeah.
1: So I think, you know, to the point, like what you're saying is, Jaden Daniel, it's like, listen, it's not going to hurt us.
21: Yeah.
1: As long as Joe Burrow is willing to help, then it's not going to hurt us.
21: Mm-hmm.
1: You know.
21: Interesting. We'll kind of wrap it up with this one, but the Field of Dreams game is happening today between the Phillies and the Minnesota Twins. It's at 4:30 if you guys want to catch that. It's going to be on Netflix.
2: That's late. Is that late into the year? No.
21: I guess.
2: I don't know. It was more about
21: I mean, it's
1: always tied around the Little League World Series.
2: Oh, okay. Yeah. You're right.
1: Yeah.
2: That's right.
21: Yeah, so, I mean, it's pretty cool. But, yeah, it's all the breaking news I got for today.
2: Okay, thanks a bunch. It's Forte. We'll get a hold of Edmund Marcus on the other side.
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31: There, got a little Sugar Skull commercial. That was fantastic.
2: Great.
1: Yeah, so I'm Jay John here, and it's I always enjoy talking to somebody that's a native to Sonnen, and has stayed in Tucson. I left for a good bit, but I never left. My heart never left Tucson. So I'm just reading a little bit, trying to learn a little bit more about your background. It says congratulations on all the amazing things that you have done in your life for the city of Tucson. Folks like yourself, and I read a little further here with ownership, Ali Farhang, and just what you've done. It says congratulations on that. How did you, with all the things that you've been involved with, as I read your bio, how did you, what was the impetus to move forward here and take an ownership and leadership position with the Sugar Skulls?
31: Yeah, thank you, Jay. Born and raised Tucson boy. Those that know me know I just freaking love this community. It's our community. It's ours. I'm 52 years old. You never know where your path's going to take you. And I was emceeing events. I was chairing boards. I was on the Rio Nuevo board. But if you go back in time, I'm still a football player from Sabino High School. I'm a massive U of A Wildcat football fan. So we went on the Rio Nuevo board, and Kevin and Kathy Guy brought the Sugar Skulls to Tucson. Kevin and I became buddies, and I loved talking about the front office part of the game. I just love the actual operations of the game day and the football team, et cetera. Same thing. I love talking to Desiree Reed-Francois at U of A. And yeah, Kevin offered me to buy a small piece, and we ended up controlling 95% of the team with Ali Farhan coming in. And then we were smart enough to bring in 10 CEO buddies to invest in the team and be part of the team and just love on the team. And we just finished our first season, and it was a ton of work, but I'll tell you, I had a blast. I was happy the whole time. We made the playoffs. The fans had a great time. They were so appreciative. That was the best part. Our boosters were fantastic. And I loved getting to know the players, and my head coach, Rayshon Kaiser, is fantastic. What a hell of a first year. I mean, now we get to build on it, and I will promise every listener on this radio station right now, we are going to build something even greater season number two now that we've got a season under our belt.
2: So that said, I was just going to ask, when you write this chapter of the, of your book, what are you going to remember most from this season outside of getting to the playoffs?
31: Probably the, you know, you said it in your article, you quoted me, but you wrote it. This was a love letter to Tucson. This was us absolutely appreciating the fact that we've got a pro sport here, and now it's owned by locals. And I think what I'll take with me is the feelings I got from the fans. I mean, just on game day, the appreciation. I think this team was a little unloved the last couple of years, and we've come in and absolutely bear hugged it, loved it. And the players felt it, and the fans especially felt it. And if you looked at the beginning of our season, we were, you know, last year they averaged like 1,400, 1,500 maybe in the arena. Our first game had like 2,200, but then we got up to like the 5,200 mark. You know, we broke attendance records. We broke merchandise records, concession records. Like, we were smashing records. And it's, and the cool part is it's just the beginning. I mean, there's so much good stuff happening. Not to steal any thunder of future questions, but I'll just tell you right now, we have re-signed already the core of our team from last year. And we are out hunting and recruiting the best possible players. We haven't announced some of the new players, but they are legit. Like, we're doing everything we can to build a championship team.
2: Yeah.
1: So this is maybe not a fair question. Okay. Steve and I talked about this at the end of the show yesterday. You were a Tucson person. You graduated. If I got out and, you know, if I'm doing my math right, I got out in 76, you get out in 92. And so you've experienced as a kid, you experienced Larry Smith years, you experienced Dick Thome years, you experienced McAvick years. Okay. I've got some Jim Young years that, on, you know, regarding football. And doing what you're doing with the Sugar Skulls, again, maybe not a fair question, but what are some of the things that you would espouse and believe have to happen for attendance at the U of A football games, you know, community? Because, you know, native Tucsonans get it. You know, I'm just back after a number of years. I don't know with all the move-ins that aren't U of A alums. I'm just curious what principles and things would you consider to be in place to have attendance work at the U of A?
31: I think they're doing it. I mean, if you look at the size of programs, I'm steering a speedboat, and they're steering a Carnival cruise ship. I mean, it's massive, right? And it takes a little longer. I've said it before. Desiree Reed-Francois is the right person to be running our ship at the U of A, because number one, you had to turn it into a business. It was no longer the, you know, just glad hand, the same 10 people in town. She had to create a business and create a revenue. The Big 12 is struggling to keep up with the Big 10 and the SEC. She's trying to maintain relevance from an income side and a business side for the U of A. So that's number one. You got to put the money there, and obviously you got to have the right people. Keep bringing Brennan in. Brennan is fantastic. I think he's really getting his footing under him. The fact he got Noah Fifita back, that's going to be a big draw. But what Desiree's focusing on, which I've heard her say before, she's actually my neighbor, and she's told me before, is you have to create a party atmosphere. So in the IFL, where we play in the Indoor Football League, you say we're throwing a party at the Tucson Convention Center, and a football game happens to break out. She's got to do the same thing. And if you look at some of the money she's investing in with the party seats at the U of A, she's doing the nuts and bolts also. They fixed the sound system, which sucked for years.
2: Yes.
31: It's horrible. Yeah, my gosh. And then they're fixing the lighting. And so if I'm sure, Steve, a football guy, you know, you've been to like a USC football game,
2: yeah,
31: and they score a touchdown. Even with the Sugar Skulls, the lights flash on and off. I think we're getting that this year. They didn't upgrade the Jumbotron, which fine, it's a ton of money. They didn't do that yet. But she's creating that party. I mean, I will not be surprised now that we have a naming rights at U of A. I will not be surprised when they tear down the west side of the stadium and the south side of the stadium, and then it looks like probably less seats. Like, even if you, and most people don't know, in our IFL with the Sugar Skulls, we block off certain seats we don't want people to sit in. So we're shoving people down towards the bottom of the bowl where all the excitement is. We're shoving the crowd towards the excitement, and we're also putting them in the seats where the TV can see it. I think when you've got the U of A football team switching sidelines, that's going to be a big difference. I mean, just in the, I think in the dynamics of the stadium is now the visiting team is the kids behind them, and you've got the kind of the old folks behind our team. I think just think the energy is going to play different. But she is, I promise you, she's doing the right things. I promise you, she's building a machine over there.
2: Well, we'll see how it works, but I do say there are going to be improvements. So we'll see what happens. The team moving, the acoustics, and the you know, video, that can all wait. Let's go back to your situation. So there's a game on Sunday. How are you guys involved, or are you?
31: Oh, we are it. We're doing it. So super proud of my Sugar Skulls for getting into the playoffs. We obviously lost to San Diego, the number one seed. They then lost to the Arizona Rattlers up north, our rival. So the Rattlers this Sunday are playing the Green Bay Blizzard, two iconic teams. You have the Rattlers and the Blizzard playing this Sunday at the TCC in Tucson. Thanks to Rio Nuevo, Rio Nuevo has sponsored this game. We have the IFL championship, the national championship, this Sunday at 4:30 at the TCC. And it's going to be off the charts. And my team, we're the host team, the Tucson Sugar Skulls. So my entire front office and staff we're busting our rear ends to make sure this is an amazing game. And if you went last year, it'll be night and day difference. Yeah. Now that we've got our front office on it, our ticket sales are going very, very well. If you want to go, get on Ticketmaster, find the tickets, see us on Sunday. You're going to see two really good IFL teams fight it out on a 50-yard field, indoor football with the dasher boards, and it's going to be fantastic.
2: I think today's Wednesday or Thursday. I'm sorry. There's going to be something Saturday, right? And then Saturday with the media. I think that's not fan, but Sunday there's the pregame stuff with the fans.
31: Yeah. So Saturday at 2:00 is our media day. You'll be there. Looking forward to seeing you. Fans can actually show up to that. They'll be in the stands if they want to show up to the TCC at 2:00. You'll see the teams introduced and the teams will speak, et cetera. Pre-game, we're actually not doing the big tailgate thing we did last year. Mm-hmm. I attended it as a sponsor last year, and it didn't blow me away. So I thought we're going to focus all the dollars and budget on the actual game day experience, and that we did. So we're not going to have that tailgate area, but during the game, you will see tons and tons of upgrades from fire and all the different mascots and the different food specials, et cetera. It's going to be a party inside that arena.
2: So last year you did have that kind of like fans went into the, I guess, the extra room or whatever it was, where there was a field on the floor, a lot of kids, things playing. Yeah. You're not going to have that?
31: No, we canceled that. I frankly, I just didn't think it was great. We canceled it.
2: To tell you the truth, yeah. you're spot on. To me, it was bad. It was boring.
31: I walked in with Tony Penn, CEO of United Way and Boys and Girls Club. We walked in, looked around, thought it was too loud and echoey, and we left.
2: Yeah.
31: We're not even going to spend time on that.
2: I get that. It's a good move. I mean, you have other things you have to worry about, and you can spend money there.
31: Yeah. But yeah, game day operation-wise, this will be tight. This will be a really good game. It'll be done well. These teams are really good. I don't know if you've had Kevin Guy on it yet, but I'll just tell you straight up, Kevin Guy and Kathy, the owner of Green Bay, don't really like each other very much. So this is going to be a nasty game, which I'm pretty excited to watch.
2: Yeah, tomorrow he's going to be coming on. I don't know if I'll ask him that question, but I might.
31: Do whatever you can to irritate him.
2: It doesn't take much to do that, so I might do that.
1: So it's out of curiosity, because I with respect to IFL, which I didn't know a whole lot about before I got to Tucson, and then you have preseason football going on, so you can't have this championship game in Green Bay. And so with respect to hosting this championship game within this league, is this something you bid on? Do you bid on it for X number of years, or how does that work? You know, or can this be something, you know, the third weekend of August, second weekend of August, you can count on annually that this is the finishing spot's going to be in Tucson?
31: Yeah, that's a great question. So the last part of an old model, which we had to bid on it, but when we got it for 3 years. So we're in the second year, so we'll have the championship game against next year, which we need to get our Sugar Skulls into. Then after that, there is a line of suitors waiting to bid because they all want this game. So I can tell you Orlando wants it right now. Vegas wants it right now. Like, so there's going to be a bidding war for this game. We are very lucky that we have it in Tucson. If you think about what's happening this weekend, it's hot. It's August. It's Tucson. A lot of people in California. We have filled hotel rooms this weekend. Like the DoubleTree connected to the TCC. Sold out. Got that word yesterday. Sold out. Hotels are getting filled. Restaurants are getting busy because Green Bay's here. The Rattlers are obviously coming down. The moment Rattlers lost, the moment they won on TV, we sold 500 tickets online. Like, it's happening. We're really lucky there's an Tucson. If you ever, you hear somebody say there's nothing to do in Tucson, there's a ton to do in Tucson if you look in the right places.
2: That's very
31: hopefully
2: true.
31: People join us for the championship game.
2: That's very true. We had Jay on just briefly, Gonzalez, and he talked about that. If they have, and I think in his mind, Coach Guy said, let's get this game in Tucson. We'll probably be there or try to be there as the Rattlers, and we'll bring our crowd down. I think that's part of it, and I think that'll happen.
31: Yeah, I mean, we are doing our best, I will tell you, behind the scenes to keep this a very balanced game because obviously Kevin and his staff know the lay of the land in regards to the Tucson Convention Center being the previous owner. And obviously his fans are coming down, so we're trying to keep it as balanced as possible in respect to Green Bay. But yeah, I mean, I'll just tell you, no matter what we do, this is going to be a home game for the Rattlers. I mean, they are going to calm down and they're going to be loud.
2: Mm-hmm. Not knowing much about Green Bay because we know this side of the – of the standings of the conference, what do they do? What are they good at?
31: They're a good East Coast team. I think the storyline there is their quarterback from last year. They were in the championship game. They lost to Vegas. Vegas was quarterbacked by former U of A Wildcat Jaden DeLora. But their quarterback, Max Mellor, his last name, Max is now the quarterback at the Rattlers. So not only Kevin and Kathy kind of don't really like each other. You got Green Bay's quarterbacking the Rattlers. Green Bay's a very good team. They're resilient. They pass a lot. If you look at Rattlers, I think they have, like four defensive players on the first team IFL team. Their two rookie defensive backs were all IFL. I mean, they're really good. I mean, Kevin doesn't mess around. They're iconic for a reason. He brought in some really good players this year. I will say, I'm very proud we beat the Rattlers at home this year, which felt really, really good. He was very upset. You could talk to him about that tomorrow when he calls in.
2: I do like to needle him.
31: Yeah. Make him relive that for a little bit because I'm pretty sure he threw his headset down and broke it and then walked out early.
2: Well, there's
31: you can ask him.
2: I don't want to get him to any trouble with the league again. You know, he's always been in trouble. Let me ask you, maybe go back to the first question we started and then we'll end it here. You decided to do this last year about this time, September-ish, the love letter to the city. I guess if you were to write a script and to do it, it turned out better than you expected or did it?
31: I would say it went well. I think it could have gone better. I have very high standards. I would like to have picked up a couple of games that we should have won. We should have beat NAS at NAS. We should have beat Quad Cities at Quad Cities. I would say, I guess the best summation, if it hasn't come out of my mouth yet, is I was at dinner last week with Coach. We reviewed the year. We both said It was a good year, a hell of a launching pad for the next year because we both learned in our new positions. We weren't satisfied with the outcome because we're not about getting to the playoffs. We're about winning in the playoffs. So we weren't satisfied, but the fans were happy. And the fans were I'm telling you, when we lost in San Diego, we had a good number of fans that traveled with us, and some were crying. Like, so they love this team. They had a great time. I can't verbally say how much they appreciated it. I can't even get the gist of it, how much they appreciated this year, which I appreciate. And I love our fans. I think our fans are fantastic. I got on a Zoom the other day. I'm on the Tucson Airport Authority, and I got into a Zoom, and there's a crowd in the Zoom, people that showed up to the meeting. And as soon as my face showed up, somebody yelled, "Go Sugar Skulls." So it's getting out there. I mean, people are having a great time. People that went to the games, the product's amazing. They had a blast. So, I mean, that's the good news from the business side is people love the product. It's a ton of fun. A lot of people don't even know it exists, but when they do see it, They want to come back again and again and again, which is the reason why our season tickets are going well. So if you want season tickets and you're listening, go to our website and get your season tickets from Taz, our ticket manager.
2: Great, great, great. Edmund, as always, thank you very much. Appreciate it. Good luck.
31: Thank you, guys. Jay, great to see you come to a game.
1: You bet. You bet. Good visit with you.
31: All right, guys. Take care.
2: Yeah, appreciate it. Yeah, South Point guy and a Sabino guy. I don't know if they'd ever talked before.
1: Oh, no, that's wild stuff. Yeah, it's one thing about being a South Point guy is somebody's coming from every part of the city to go to school there. So you end up with an extra group of friends, to be honest with you.
2: Yeah.
1: Just as just by virtue of that, but yeah.
2: Sure, sure. Wink, wink. Oh, I get it. Hey, let's take a break. Come back.
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10: I'm Julian Edelman. 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And guess what, folks? 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
10: That sounds a little weird, but that's what this is going to be. Roberto, what's Dudes on Dudes?
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14: The different color noises, white noise, brown noise, pink noise. Brown noise is deeper, has lower frequencies, it's got more bass, minimalizes that higher frequency. Mm-hmm. And I didn't really know this, but apparently you can liken some of these to sounds in nature. And apparently brown noise is more akin to like a river rapid or a heavy rainfall or thunder.
15: Because there's also white noise and pink noise, you think brown noise is just named after the color brown. Wrong. There was a scientist named Robert Brown from Scotland.
14: White noise is used, aside from just sleeping, a lot of times with like noise-canceling headphones and stuff, mm-hmm. masking other sounds.
15: Pink noise is a little different. It's kind of like the compromise between white noise and brown noise.
14: As far as which one is best for sleep, there have been some very middling studies over the years. But at Oxford in 2017, they said that they fell asleep 40% faster listening to white noise, but their overall sleep was about the same.
15: Okay.
14: There was a study in 2017 from Northwestern of 13 older adults, and they said pink noise provided deeper sleep overall and improved ability to recall words.
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2: Yeah, because the commercials are going. Yeah. Anybody who wants to advertise on my show, just give me a call. So this is your first full year of being back, right?
1: Yeah. No.
2: When did you get here?
1: Pardon me?
2: When did you get here?
1: We took possession of our house last year, July 30th or 31st.
2: Yeah.
1: And we didn't live in it for 2 months because Mama Bear said we had to get some things done before we're getting everything all squared away and start living, So it's really wild. It's really amazing to think that it's already been a full year.
2: How was that summer? Did you miss those summers?
1: Well, what I will say is when we got here last year and the stuff showed up and we started coming over the house. I mean, it was that window of time, where it was 110 every day. We don't have that right now, but I will say that 105 and 106 is hotter than it was when I was 22 years old.
2: Well, I think you can deal with it better when you're 25. When you're 12 and you're 25, yeah. Heat, who cares? Let's go play.
1: Yeah.
2: Now, when you're 60, you're like, what the hell am I doing here? Berkeley sounds fun right now.
1: No, the outskirts always sounds fun, but going into Berkeley and watching a place try to pretend it's 1960s is still,
2: Well, that's funny you say that because when I was with the team and I traveled with the team, I saw Jesus about 10 times.
1: I'm sure you did.
2: On Telegraph.
1: Oh, no.
2: On Telegraph.
1: People's Park, they're there. It's been resurrected a number of times.
2: Yeah, I was like, that's Jesus right there, walking to the game.
1: I don't want to. There's so many stories, so many things. So I don't need to waste the listener's time with all that.
2: Yeah, okay. Again, if you guys want to call 520-416-7440, I hope you know we're back now. Obviously, you're listening, so we'll be back for a while. Tomorrow we have a show. I'm not sure who the guest is. Are you available tomorrow? Are you working tomorrow?
6: Seriously?
2: It's
6: my birthday, actually.
2: Oh, is it tomorrow?
6: Yeah.
2: What are you doing?
6: I'm going to go to dinner. I'm going to go to the gym.
2: Oh, that happens to be after the show.
6: Maybe.
2: Tomorrow.
1: That sounds like somebody's who's married with a couple of kids. It doesn't sound like a 20-something.
6: I'm a simple guy, man. I'm a simple guy. Oh, yeah. There's going to be an after the dinner thing, too. We just,
2: You can't disclose everything. 520-416-7440. We'll talk it later. Maybe you come in, maybe you don't. I don't know. I don't know what Juan's doing, so. We'll see. I don't have a guest host yet, so we'll figure that out.
6: Okay.
2: I can't pull him away from his wife, the mama bear, too many times. Can't abuse my privileges. So we'll see. Anything else? Football went today. Saturday, do you know the schedule? I don't know the schedule.
6: No, I know Terrion Arnold just got signed, though. He was the guy that I think he had an indictment in Florida for robbing somebody.
2: Signed by who? Who signed him?
6: The Seahawks.
2: Okay.
1: Classic example of my phrase that I'll use. It says he must be better than his problem.
2: Yeah, you say that often enough, right?
6: Yeah, if he is kept off the commissioner's exemption list, he will play for the Seahawks this year.
2: Wow, he's got to make the list though first, right?
1: Well, yeah, we won't go there. But what I will say about leadership in that league is it's pretty good. It's pretty good. So it's not giving away stuff. But anyway, yeah, it's wild.
6: Yeah, it was It was in Tampa, Florida. Felony charges in connection with a robbery and kidnapping in early February.
1: That sounds kind of serious to me.
6: Yeah, no, I'd say it's pretty serious.
1: Oh, man.
6: Man, that's crazy, though. I mean, I feel like it's not that hard to stay busy doing good things, right? Yeah. If you're like a professional athlete.
2: Yeah. But it's tough. I was going through some stuff. Jaylen Brown, he played at Cal.
1: Yes, he did.
2: You were there.
1: Yes.
2: Smart kid. Very. You're probably not surprised about the career he's had. Now he's going to play it with Philly.
1: Well, no, I'm not, because he's one of the things about Jaylen. He's very focused. You know, I wouldn't say he's necessarily outgoing. You know, wasn't a silly heart. You know, like a lot of freshmen can be. But he was very focused, determined, and, you know, he's one of the first person, this 15, 2015, 2016, he's one of the first student athletes that I remember talking about his brand and being very aware of how he was perceived, you know, and he's conscious about it. And so, you know, he's ahead of his time that way. But I, you know, what I do remember is just, you know, I've said this many times, he was a better rookie in the NBA than he was a freshman in college. And because it just, again, it was within him. He just was a sponge, just needed the proper work and attention. Certainly went to a good organization that gets people better.
2: What were the biggest differences that you saw, because you experienced here and then you experienced there as a coach in the same role, right, as an assistant? Hard to get kids in Cal, or what were there differences?
1: I wouldn't say hard to get kids into Cal. You're strategically, because, you know, now again, we're going to discount what's going on right now with the degree. The degree doesn't seem to matter.
2: Yeah.
1: Okay. Mm-hmm. But again, there are kids that, you know, grow up and there's parents recognize an intellect in their children. Okay. And so they're going to push the kids that way. You know, if you find a talent in your kid, it's your job to push that kid and not accept, because you want them to not waste their talent. And so there wasn't a problem, you know, finding kids who were interested. The thing that was important for us was to try to find that kid in their sophomore year
2: of
1: high school. Mm-hmm. Because then you could direct them. For example, you know, at Berkeley, if you took 3 years of foreign language in high school, then you don't have to take foreign language at Cal. You know, if you took foreign language in Cal, they actually teach the class in that language. Mm-hmm. Okay, if you're in high school and you're taking Spanish, they're teaching the class mostly in English, and then you speak some Spanish. So if we could find that out, it's like, okay, we're going to take care of the foreign language issue.
2: Yeah.
1: Okay, there were some other things that you could get, but there wasn't it wasn't that hard. If you looked at a transcript and you saw, and I did this for every place that I went, but, you know, in this particular case, Butler or Cal, because those were more academic ones, it's like, okay, do you have any D's or F's in your transcript? Okay? Because to me, it's a sign that you... You quit.
2: Yeah, it's more person.
1: You quit, okay? How many absences do you have? How many tardies do you have?
2: Mm.
1: Okay, so, and no tardies, no absences, that means you're waking up, no matter when you're in bed, you are waking up and says, I have to go to school.
2: Yeah.
1: Okay, so those kind of things, if you saw those things, like, okay, he'll compete. You know, so you could do all those things and you put together, you know, a roster that way.
2: That said, what's the number one or two measurable that will determine your success as an athlete?
1: As an athlete? Well, if there was just one thing, then everybody would just focus on the one thing.
2: Well, people talk about talent because that's what they're buying now, right?
1: Well,
2: you're buying them because you have the NIL.
1: Okay, I'm not interested in you if you don't have talent,
2: mm-hmm.
1: Okay? But there has to be some measure, you know, there's other things, pieces, but there has to be some measure of humility. You know, to me, there still would have to be more to you than just a basketball
2: head.
1: Just a basketball
2: mm-hmm.
1: head.
2: Mm-hmm.
1: Okay, there's very, very few talents that they can just put all their, you know, they can roll everything into the basketball playing bucket and it's like, you know, by hook or by crook, I'm going to make it. Mm-hmm. You know, so you have to have more to you than that. I think then when you do sprain the ankle and you're out for 8 weeks, you're not a complete mess.
2: Right, right. It's funny you say that because as you're saying that, I'm looking back to the teams I covered for Lou at the paper. Very rarely, I could count maybe three or four on the top of my head who didn't have that. You know, they weren't the Steve Kerrs or the Shawnee Elliotts, but I won't mention who they are. But I saw, you know, you said, oh, this guy's, and he rarely had kids like that. And you can kind of tell the success of the programs when you have those players or don't have those players.
1: Well, it's hard to find during the recruiting process.

0: don't have baggage in your brain, then you're more ready to compete. And your brain's not, you're not got that goofy tennis match going on in your head while you're in the middle of practice.
1: Right. No. Like I said, there's been very few. And it's funny because talent doesn't always win the day. And you have a group of guys who are trying to work together and trying to win a championship.
0: Correct. Because the day-to-day journey, you always watch a team, and if they don't pass the ball, they don't share the ball, then they don't trust each other. And so you want to have that where at least as a teammate, I'm not trying to freeze you out, because...
1: Well, were you here yesterday? You were here yesterday, but who did we talk about? The ball finds this open man. 2 years ago, that was the case with Ben Mathurin. I think that group, and Ben was a little, had the ball a lot, but we've seen that, the ball hogs. What 2 years ago, it was more Tommy's, the ball finds its open man, right? Kind of like the Golden State Warriors. And it finds Steph even better. Last year, it wasn't to that point because he went inside, outside first, right? Inside, outside. And he hadn't done that before. It's probably going to be the same case this year. Inside, outside, inside, outside. But the ball eventually found the open man.
0: Well, those teams become difficult to handle. Mm-hmm. Ball movement, long closeout, those are hard things to defend. I'm still, I'm still amazed when I watch a baseball game, at how a slow hit ground ball, that finds its little seam, that these guys can sprint, the runners are fast, they're getting there in 3 seconds and change, and the infielder's this, and they get it, how fast a ball can get once it's released to the first base. Mm-hmm. Like, you don't think they're going to make it, they're out. Well, you start passing the ball, when it's moving hot, and the guys are coming this way to change direction, now they got to run out that way. I mean, that's just really hard on the body, and so again, moving the basketball is a big deal. And envision in a college player or high school or pro player, having good vision for what to do with the ball and win is an underrated and not talked enough.
1: Well, let's
0: strength.
1: Go there because we do have some time, maybe 7 minutes or so. So again, to the question of the priorities of an individual, okay, talent. You're talking about insight, maybe like TJ has, kind of like the IQ of the game. Give me some important, a list of five in terms of importance to become a better player.
0: Well, I think that your outlook, energy and effort are
1: you need
0: that. Okay, they're attractive in any people that don't have that are fighting themselves. Ultimately, they're fighting themselves because you're trying to get more out of them. You see there's more out of them, but their personality is such that energy and effort doesn't exude itself. Mm-hmm. And so at some point in time, there's a buildup and then somebody's pissed off about something. I think that, then you have to find the love of your game. We've talked about these two questions, and I didn't use them enough as a coach. I would use them starting over. Why do you play? Mm-hmm. I would like to get you to commit to me. The things, you wanted five. Okay, let me ask you, why do you play? Boom, boom, boom, boom, boom. And then follow them away. And say, and then 2 months later, 6 months, 6 weeks later, say, okay, it doesn't look like you're playing for the same reasons. And so now you've set at least a initial standard. You can change it.
1: Right.
0: We all change things that we go through as we go through.
1: And
0: our
1: nobody
0: lives.
1: Knows better than themselves about that list.
0: They should if they took the time to commit to the list.
1: And if they were sincere about that list.
0: Bingo. Okay. Yeah. But again, this is the player-coach relationship. And quite honestly, again, you go back to the why do you play. One of the things that I would hope to not hear is somebody talking about outside glory or stuff like mm-hmm. that. Because I still think that you have to grow. The best players come from the inside out. Okay. I go back. Not how much time we have, but I go back to an NFL post-game show I saw back in 2013 or 14 when Chris Berman used to do the show with Jackson, and for one window of time there they had Trent Dilfer,
1: mm-hmm.
0: okay, and he brought up something about football players, and he just talked about the All-Pro team had just been named, so they named 44 people. He went through those 44 people, and he went through how many of these kids were walk on, no

0: star recruits out of high school, and then one star, two star. Mm. You know, there were just as many five stars as there were no star, okay, that made the All-Pro team. Mm. And there were very, you know, it was interesting. It's like, listen, you don't know why somebody plays the game.
1: Yeah.
0: And so if you can tap into that, at least you know the question to ask or the thing to look for. Can a kid fool you? Yeah, he fool you. You know,
1: the good ones, the good players. Know, yeah.
0: But still, I think it's a good benchmark to try to find. And certainly, when people are changing rosters all the time, that's the conversation that takes place a lot in football and basketball offices right now. Is like, do we know who the kid is?
1: Yeah, you can't miss because you can't miss.
0: Yep.
1: You don't have, money. Yeah, you're spending a lot of money, and the booster's going to say you spent this on that.
0: On him, yeah.
1: Really? Don't you have better senses of what to spend on? Mm-hmm. Right? And that's not just yesterday. It's every year.
0: Well, my son, who's a basketball strength coach at Robert Morris, Pittsburgh, you know, they win their league. They go to the NCAA tournament, okay, and the donors come back and they up the money. Now, they still end up winning 22 games, but there was a period of time right before Christmas where, you know, they're struggling and donors they're pissed at the coach.
1: Yeah.
0: He says, you told us this. This stinks. Well, they flipped it around, but the bottom line, it didn't take very long for that donor base. Whoa, what are we doing?
1: Sure.
0: Here?
1: Buyer's remorse.
0: Yeah.
1: And I'm sure that's gonna happen everywhere. Look, like I said, brought up to you earlier, Rick Pitino, I don't know how often he tweets, but he tweeted something. He's sorry to see some of his staff people go in the business at St. John's. And they're successful, right? They're successful. They're letting people go. And I'm thinking, okay, they're letting people go who are making whatever, X amount of money. They're not making millions. But they have to collect millions to pay the kids the millions.
0: Yeah, there's no doubt about it. The catch-22 is, you know, we talk just, I mean, there's tons of them, you know, out there. You know, and that's one of those things that, again, there's going to be, they don't have football there.
1: Yeah.
0: They've got a good core donors. They always have. But, you know, you don't have a big, long listed pyramid.
1: Yeah.
0: You know, like you would at a football school. If you lose a couple donors, well, we can still go here. We just got to get them to give the basketball to. You know, but however, you know, it's too bad.
1: No, it's like I asked Herb, he's 63 years old. He's not Tony Bennett, and Tony Bennett's gone. At some point, you got to say, is it all worth it, you know?
0: Well, I think the one thing that Herb did talk about that's still there, and he seems like he's grounded that way, you know, you're coaching the kids, there's still a lot of real positive stuff with it. You know, if you have this connection with the kids and you're coaching for the right reasons, he's right about Santa Clara. I'm telling you, if you haven't been on that campus, you know, it is gorgeous. I can see if I were a student there, I would just feel like, you know what, This I'm at one of the more awesome places, small schools that I could be. So they do have that community, but he still seems like he's having fun with it. So.
1: Yeah, still that game that he played against Kentucky. What a heartbreaker! Oh, what a heartbreaker.
0: You know, I didn't want to bring it up.
1: I know.
0: You know, because that was, you know, on something.
1: They
0: like
1: had
0: that.
1: Him on the ropes, man. They had him on the ropes. Okay, we got to go because Ray has us on the ropes to say goodbye. Yeah. Talk to you guys tomorrow.
2: This report is.
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